Hell yeah, 98.1 KKFM, 6 o'clock, Triple Shot, brought to you by our friends at Pikes Peak Indian Motorcycles in their 7th anniversary celebration going down Friday and Saturday. Today we're celebrating International Sudoku Day. I think I said National Sudoku Day earlier. No, this is worldwide celebration of Sudoku. So, yeah, feel free. Download the app on your phone. You won't be disappointed. And we'll keep the numbers going here. Number two with you two and two hearts beat as one.

0: Hell yeah, Sammy, man, that song rocked. Ford Amphitheater, wrapping up the triple shot with Three Lock Box, 98.1 KKFM, and the 6 o'clock triple shot brought to you on International Sudoku Day by our friends at Pikes Peak Indian Motorcycles. And remember, this is going to be a lot of fun this weekend. Their 7-year anniversary celebration going down Friday and Saturday. And if you're looking for fun, you got to check it out. Friday night, they got bike night going on, a live DJ, a demo truck going to be there. Saturday, it's an all-day party with live music from our friends in the Sofa Killers. That's going to be a killer show. Demo rides, food trucks, vendors, bike games, giveaways, you name it. It is going down at Pikes Peak Indian Motorcycles this weekend. So definitely check it out. And you can look stylish while you do it. I got some t-shirts and hats to give away. If you want to win some Pikes Peak Indian Motorcycle swag, just text the word Indian, I-N-D-I-A-N, Indian, to 719-715-0981 now for your chance to win. Good luck.
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3: 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Crash is I-25 northbound approaching South Circle and Lake, and also that crash off on the right shoulder. It's I-25 northbound at North Academy and Southgate Boulevard. Also that crash Woodman eastbound at Academy slowing it down. Pretty slow off all over town. I'm Coyote, that's traffic.
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0: That's GNR on Southern Colorado's Classic Rock Station, 98.1 KKFM. Chris, if you were in the studio right now, you could watch me bleed. Had some dental surgery this morning before I came into work, and it feels like somebody punched me in the face. Right now, I got to go home and get some ibuprofen in me before I go. Skinnerd on the way, and then at 7 o'clock, it is the one, the only Steve Gorman rocks right here on 98.1 KKFM. I'm on my way to watch some NFL football. Have a great night, and I will catch you tomorrow.
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2: Crash is I-25 northbound approaching South Circle and Lake, and also that crash off on the right shoulder hits I-25 northbound at North Academy and Southgate Boulevard. Also that crash Woodman eastbound at Academy slowing it down. Pretty slow all over town. I'm Coyote, that's traffic.
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2: The best part of the day begins now. 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It's Steve Gorman Rocks. Welcome to the show.
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0: Immigrant Song from Led Zeppelin, kicking off a Wednesday night. Steve Gorman rocks. April Rose, it is September the 9th, and that means dun, dun, dun, dun. It's our seventh birthday at Steve Gorman Rocks.
1: It's a birthiversary, Steve. Birthday anniversary combination. Yeah. Let's do this.
0: I'm going to say right now, well done, April. Well done to our executive producer, Sarah. And I'm going to go ahead and assume you're thinking, well done, Steve. Because listen, seven completed years. That means as of today, we're beginning our eighth year of this nonsense.
1: Whoa.
0: And I couldn't be happier.
1: What's going to happen when it's a decade? That sounds serious. Dang. Okay. We're holding it together.
0: We're going to find out a lot sooner than I would have ever thought possible. Very, very happy to be with all of you for this very special night. Happy birthday to all of us. We're going to rock, probably, like I said, a little harder than normal. And to prove it, how about some Motley Crue?

0: ZZ Top with Legs on Steve Gorman Rocks. There is now scientific proof that Nickelback is the most hated band on earth. No, I'm not kidding. There really is. You know, it's been a joke for years. People say, who's the worst rock band ever? And the answer is always Nickelback. I don't know why Nickelback found their way to the apex of most hated band conversations in pop culture the last 15, 20 years. I mean, they're hugely successful. But hey, that's just what it is. It took off. There's no getting around it. But a website took some science and some math to determine who really are the most hated bands of all time. They created an algorithm and they put in things like most hated lists, message boards, articles. They came up with the 21 bands that people online say they hate the most. And yes, Nickelback topped the list. Number two on that list, Limp Bizkit. Number three on that list, Creed. I've never owned an album by any of those three bands. But number four is U2. I get it. A lot of people have a problem with Bono's politicizing and his soapbox that he likes to get on and speak from. But U2 has made amazing records over the years. Number five, Mumford & Sons. I don't really have an opinion there. But number six, Bob Dylan. Are you kidding me? Bob Dylan? If you don't like Bob Dylan, that's a deal breaker for me. We don't have a friendship. We don't have a relationship. Bob Dylan is living proof that you don't have to be a good singer to be a great singer. If you ain't in on Dylan, you ain't in on me, baby. That's just how I roll. 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

Metallica, Nothing Else Matters on Steve Gorman Rocks. Happy anniversary to us. 7 years tonight since Steve Gorman Rocks first hit the airwaves. We start year number 8. And we're going to look back on some of the great interviews over these 7 years. The first one we're going to focus on, AC/DC. That's coming up after this from Bryan Adams.

0: Happy birthday to us. 7 years of Steve Gorman Rocks in the books. Year number 8 starts, well, tonight. But right now, let's look back on the first 7. Had a lot of great interviews over these many years. Brian Johnson and Cliff Williams of AC/DC hopped on the show one night, and I told them a story about my son. Now, they met my son when he was 9 or 10 years old at a gig, and they were lovely and really, really fun with him and had a great time. And I shared with them a story about a phone call that I had with my son around that time.
1: When my son was about 8, I was in L.A., and I called him to say goodnight, and he was very upset. He was kind of crying, and I said, listen, bud, I'm only on tour for another week. I'm going to be home soon. And he just was weeping. And I said, bud, come on, it's okay. And he goes, no, it's not that. And I said, well, why are you crying? And he said, well, I just wish you were in AC/DC.
2: Oh, bless him.
1: And I said, well, damn, now that you put it that way, I wish I was in AC/DC too.
3: We'll have a pint with your son.
1: Oh, yeah. Oh, he would be thrilled with
2: hopefully
1: that.
2: Not that long.
0: Brian Johnson, I'll have a pint with your son. Well, trust me, by now, my son would be more than ready and willing and, importantly, legal to have a pint with the members of AC/DC. Here they are, speaking of which, with Have a Drink on Me.

Pearl Jam with Even Flow on Steve Gorman Rocks. Pearl Jam was a band who initially got together, and they were called Mookie Blaylock. Mookie Blaylock, for those of you not in the know, at the time was a professional basketball player. He was in the NBA, a great collegiate player, a great pro player for a few years. The band were all such hoops heads that they thought Mookie Blaylock was a good band name, and they were right. That is a cool band name. Mookie Blaylock, have you seen this band? Mookie Blaylock, I mean, picture it on a flyer or a poster, Mookie Blaylock. Even if you don't know that that's a person's name, and in fact, especially if you don't know that's a person's name, that's a great band name. Everybody agreed, except, you guessed it, Mookie Blaylock himself. I mean, if a band showed up today and said, we want to name ourselves Steve Gorman, I'd be a little weirded out by it for a minute, but then I'd go like, yeah, man, go ahead. Your success is my success. Let her rip. Mookie didn't see it that way. He told them, absolutely not. You cannot name yourself after me. Now, they probably could have gone into court and won a case to name themselves whatever they wanted, but they were cool, and as I said, they're basketball fans, and they loved Mookie, so they didn't want to piss off one of their favorite ball players. So they went, of course, from Mookie Blaylock to Pearl Jam.

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0: Boston More Than a Feeling on Steve Gorman Rocks. 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
1: Sports? Oh, yeah.
0: A little later this hour, today in rock music history, but right now it is a band from Atlanta, Georgia, known as the Black Crowes. I've got all their records, or at least all the ones through 2013. This is Twice as Hard.

Pink Floyd, Wish You Were Here on Steve Gorman Rocks. Glad you are here for our 7th birthday / anniversary show. Year number 8 begins tomorrow. We're going to look back on an interview I had with Jon Bon Jovi after this from Soundgarden.

0: roll, please. It's our birthday. So let's celebrate. Here's your host, Steve Gorman.
1: It is our 7th birthday. 7 years ago tonight, we launched this bad boy, and we couldn't be happier to still be with you 5 nights a week. I interviewed John Bon Jovi a couple of years ago, and I was talking to him about looking back on those early days, the demo days, what a long career he had, how he even gets his arms around it. Here's John.
2: Yeah, I did have a vision, and sure, sometimes, you know, it didn't go as planned. But in the big picture, there's nothing to be embarrassed by. We didn't pretend to be something we were not. Mm-hmm. We grew in public. We got older in public. Hence, I'm sitting here at 62 years old with gray hair, but at least it's mine.
1: Mm-hmm. Yeah.
2: No Botox, and I'm not on Ozempic or
1: anything. So, yeah, right.
2: I grew up in public, and folks have gotten on that ride with me or gotten off that ride, but every step along the way, they knew that it was the truth. And so you just said, no, just keep your head down, do what you do, grow with your audience. And if it's good, they'll find it.
1: I love that. Do what you do. Your audience will grow with you. If it's good, they'll find it. Safe to say, we all found Bon Jovi a long time ago, and nobody has let go. Here's You Give Love a Bad Name.

0: 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Here's your host, Steve Gorman.
1: It is September the 9th, and this is a perfect time to look back. How about a musical history lesson, April?
2: I am strapped in, ready to go.
1: On this day in 1975, Paul McCartney and Wings kicked off a 13-month world tour. Part of the dates in America were recorded, and that made up the triple live album Wings Over America. At the time, this was the longest and biggest tour any artist had ever undertaken. Leave it to Paul McCartney to go out there and say, hey, let's go play stadiums all around the world for a year. This day in 1965, the Rolling Stones were number one in the UK with Satisfaction. That was their fourth number one single. Keith Richards, of course, very famously recorded the original demo of the riff while asleep in his hotel room in Florida. On this day in 1992, the MTV Video Music Awards took place at the Pauley Pavilion on the campus of UCLA in Los Angeles. The MTV VMAs used to be huge, and I was at this one. My band, the Black Crowes, performed. Guns N' Roses performed, and Nirvana performed.
2: So jealous.
1: And here's a little fun fact. The Black Crowes were in the middle of Guns N' Roses and Nirvana's trailers, and people were worried that Axl Rose and Kurt Cobain would have a fight.
2: Oh, of course.
1: They were bad-mouthing each other in the press, and everybody was worried. And I stepped out of the Black Crowes trailer, and I yelled to everybody, we'll fight both bands. Let's go. And nobody took us up on it.
2: Right?
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24: 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This is Steve Gorman Rocks.

journey separate ways on Steve Gorman Rocks. My nephew bought his first house a couple months ago, and he asked me for any advice. Just sort of like, hey, Uncle Steve, I'm buying a house. Any advice? I said, yes. Go get a piece of paper from downtown that shows you exactly where the property lines are. And then meet your neighbors ahead of time. And in fact, show it to them and go, hey, just so we're clear, this looks like the property line. Do you agree with that? And before you even move in or before you even close the deal, make sure your neighbors and you understand where the property lines are. I'm not kidding. I had a problem once. I lived next door to a crazy person. Crazy people are out there, and oftentimes you don't know they're crazy until you live next door to them. It's no fun at all. And a farmer in Michigan, in fact, has been fighting over the property line with a neighbor. So he built a 250-foot wall along the border, if you will, made entirely of cow manure. Yeah, that's right. 250 feet of manure separating his line from his neighbor's. Now, he made sure to put all the manure on his side of the line so his neighbor can't do a dang thing about it. Don't live next to crazy people. Definitely don't live next to crazy farmers with access to 250 feet worth of cow manure. A lesson to the wise.

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0: Bring It On the Heartbreak, Def Leppard on Steve Gorman Rock. Steve, did you know Joe Elliott made up that name, Def Leppard, when he was in school? Okay, he was in art school, and the teachers, they're having him draw, like, flowers and vases, and he's like, look, man, this is boring. I want to draw band posters, right? And so he just randomly came up with a band poster for Def Leppard. Like, it just came to him 2 years before they even started the band. So, like, that just seems like, okay, that's pretty cool right there.
1: Well, I'm going to say that Joe Elliott is the Joey Kramer of Def Leppard then, because Joey Kramer came up with the word Aerosmith when he was a high school student.
0: Ooh, see, it's all about high school. Don't focus on geometry. Focus on being in a rock band when you're in high school.
1: When I was in high school, me and a buddy, Mike Joyner, were going to start a band, and we were going to call it Rain, R-E-I-G-N. Rain.
0: Whoa.
1: And I can say to this day that nothing makes me happier than the fact that we never started that band. Whew. Here's Nirvana.

0: Foreigner with Urgent on Steve Gorman Rocks. You know, when I hear that song, I think about Dwight D. Eisenhower. What, you don't? You mean Foreigner's Urgent doesn't make you think about Ike? I'll tell you why I say that. He gave an amazing speech in 1954, and he said, I have two kinds of problems, the urgent and the important. The urgent are not important, and the important are never urgent. That became known as the Eisenhower Principle. That's how he organized his workload and his priorities. I love this. He talked about the fact important activities have an outcome that leads to us achieving our goals, either professional or personal. Urgent activities demand immediate attention, and they're usually associated with achieving someone else's goals. Never confuse the two. Figure it out. Is it important? Meaning, is this a goal of yours or is it urgent? Which means someone else is blowing smoke and yelling at you. You got to know the difference. And by the way, the guy won World War II and he went on to be president for a while. So I think on this case, I'm going to trust Ike.
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Tom Petty, I Won't Back Down on Steve Gorman Rocks. Happy birthday to us. 7 years in the books tonight. We're sharing with you several interview clips from great artists we've had the pleasure to have on the show over the last 7 years, slash coming up in a few minutes. Right now, it's U2 with Desire.

0: roll, please. It's our birthday, so let's celebrate. Here's your host, Steve Gorman.
1: 7 years ago tonight, we launched this show, and over the years, had a lot of great conversations. One of my favorite guitarists of all time, Slash from Guns N' Roses, was with us a couple years ago. I asked him what it was like and how he handled going from struggling kid in a rock band on the Sunset Strip to overnight guitar hero. Here's Slash.
2: I really avoided, and I still do, really sort of acknowledging what presence you have, you know? So I pretty much hit out when we weren't on tour and actually touring. I didn't want any attention.
1: Yeah.
2: You know, I just didn't know how to handle it. And that sort of happy-go-lucky, drunken, so just playing thing, you don't really realize the transition that's happening.
1: Yeah, you know? Sure. Man, keep your head down. Try not to pay attention to the noise. It's been working so far. I mean, 40 years in, seems to have his head on straight. Here's Guns N' Roses. Welcome to the jungle.

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1: Living Color with Cult of Personality on Steve Gorman Rocks. A cult of personality, that's when a political leader or a religious leader is highly exalted to a point where they have unquestioned authority. In other words, it's a really unfortunate and horrific situation to occur at any time in any society. There's a couple lines, very famous quotes that are in this song. The song opens with the quote, and in the few moments we have left, we want to talk right down to earth in language that everybody here can easily understand. And then, of course, the second quote, ask not what your country can do for you, but what you can do for your country. Oh, actually, there's a third right at the end of the song. We just heard it. The only thing we have to fear is fear itself. Pretty strong stuff. I mean, not exactly, hey, me and my girl jumped in my pickup truck and drank a couple light beers down at the fishing hole. But you know what? Living Color was never the average band. Entertaining and rocking, yeah. With a societal insight and a hope for a more equal and better society for all of us, yeah, absolutely. Living Color flat out rocked.

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1: On this day, back in 1986, the Beatles decided to unleash the beast and record Helter Skelter. So the story goes that Paul McCartney read an interview with Pete Townsend of The Who, saying they had just recorded the loudest, most rockin' song yet. And not to be outdone, Paul decided to kick his writing up a notch and get the band in the studio to rock harder than they ever have before. And after 21 takes, the song was ready to be mixed and quickly became one of the Beatles' most famous songs. The Beatles were not about to be out-rocked just yet. That's your Classic Rock Rewind. I'm April Rose, and this is Steve Gorman Rocks.

0: Steve Gorman Sports. Well, it starts tonight. The NFL season is back. New England at Seattle. Right now, the Seahawks are a 3.5-point favorite. Now, as the home team, basically that's saying they're only a half-point favorite because you give 3 points to the home side. Now, the last time we saw these two teams was in the Super Bowl. New England fell apart. Drake May wobbled under the pressure. It was 29-13 and even more comfortable than that score might indicate for the Seahawks. But right now, I think New England's going to have more than a sluggish chance. They've got all of their offense coming back in with a rebuilt offensive line. They have two new high-end receivers. Offensive coordinator Josh McDaniels said, yes, I was out coached in the Super Bowl, but he spent every day since then getting ready for tonight. Trust me, the New England Patriots will be ready to play. The Seahawks do not have Kenneth Walker III anymore. Super Bowl MVP is now a Kansas City Chief. And the receivers, Seattle's got some good ones, but they don't have that much depth. I still think the Seahawks can win this game. I think they should win this game. But I think that 3.5 points is too much. If you're going to wager on this one, take the Pats plus 3.5 and thank me tomorrow. 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

Led Zeppelin with Dazed and Confused on Steve Gorman Rocks. It's our seventh birthday tonight. We're going to look back on an interview I had with Sammy Hagar, a fascinating conversation, and one of my favorite clips from that talk. You'll hear it right after this from Bob Seger.

0: please. It's our birthday. So let's celebrate. Here's your host, Steve Gorman.
1: Happy 7th birthday to us. Sammy Hagar is one of my favorite people in rock music, the nicest guy on planet Earth. I was talking with him last year, and I asked him about the early days when he joined Van Halen, what it was like to work with Eddie Van Halen. How did they find their chemistry as co-writers? Here's what Sammy had to say.
2: There wasn't one musical thing that Eddie Van Halen ever played me on keyboards, on bass, on freaking guitar. And no matter what instrument he picked up, if he played me something, I went, whoa, yeah. It was so inspiring, so easy for me to write lyrics in that band. He's talking about goosebumps. Everything he would play me, I would get freaking goosebumps. And it was so easy to write because the music almost dictated the lyrics to me.
1: Boy, that was musical love at first sight. Make no mistake about that. Van Halen did not miss a beat when Sammy stepped in. From the debut Hagar era Van Halen album 5150, this is Why Can't This Be Love?

Aerosmith with Dream On. Steven Tyler has said that song is about the hunger to be somebody. You dream until your dreams come true. And man, I love that sentiment. Always have. You know, my personal motto is life rewards action. And sometimes the reward from life to an action you've taken is an ass kicking. No question about it. We all make mistakes. But if you learn and keep moving, you never know how close you are to the breakthrough. Artists, especially throughout rock history, there are so many great songwriters, so many great bands that pulled the plug, and they may have been a day or a week or a month or even a year away from that break, but they never knew because they stopped. It's a quandary that all artists face at some point on their journey. Do I keep going even though everyone's telling me I've passed my prime? Do I keep going? And I think the simple truth is, if you truly believe, if you're still feeling empowered and enriched by the journey, then hell yeah, you keep going. Some of my favorite songwriters are 53-year-old dudes no one else has ever heard of, but they're doing it for all the right reasons. And of course, God knows, we all have bands that made it big that we can't stand. So it's just a matter of perspective.

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Stevie Nicks, Stop Dragging My Heart Around on Steve Gorman Rocks. Final hour of our birthday show. 7 years tonight, man. This is really exciting. We're so thrilled to be here 7 years in. Year number 8. Couldn't be more excited to kick it off tomorrow night. For right now, however, it's the Police. Don't Stand So Close to Me.

0: 3 on Steve Gorman Rocks. Here's your host, Steve Gorman.
1: It is September the 9th, and this is a perfect time to look back. How about a musical history lesson, April?
2: I am strapped in, ready to go.
1: On this day in 1975, Paul McCartney and Wings kicked off a 13-month world tour. Part of the dates in America were recorded, and that made up the triple live album Wings Over America. At the time, this was the longest and biggest tour any artist had ever undertaken. Leave it to Paul McCartney to go out there and say, hey, let's go play stadiums all around the world for a year. This day in 1965, the Rolling Stones were number one in the UK with Satisfaction. That was their fourth number one single. Keith Richards, of course, very famously recorded the original demo of the riff while asleep in his hotel room in Florida. On this day in 1992, the MTV Video Music Awards took place at the Pauley Pavilion on the campus of UCLA in Los Angeles. The MTV VMAs used to be huge, and I was at this one. My band, the Black Crowes, performed. Guns N' Roses performed, and Nirvana performed.
2: So jealous.
1: And here's a little fun fact. The Black Crowes were in the middle of Guns N' Roses and Nirvana's trailers, and people were worried that Axl Rose and Kurt Cobain would have a fight.
2: Oh, of course.
1: They were bad-mouthing each other in the press, and everybody was worried. And I stepped out of the Black Crowes trailer, and I yelled to everybody, we'll fight both bands. Let's go. And nobody took us up on it.
2: Right?
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Aerosmith, Dude Looks Like a Lady from Permanent Vacation, the big hit that kicked off the greatest comeback by a mile in rock and roll history. Joe Walsh knows all about comebacks, from the James Gang to his solo career to the Eagles back to solo. He's reinvented himself several times. This is All Night Long.

AC/DC from Back in Black, you shook me all night long. Brian Johnson was working in Newcastle at a garage, working on cars, a mechanic, when the phone rang and he was asked if he wanted to come to London and audition for AC/DC. You might not be surprised to hear he assumed it was a joke. The phone rang again. No, dude, for real, come to London, come try out for AC/DC. And he said, I can do that because I was already planning to be there anyway, because he had to go sing a vacuum cleaner jingle. Hoover Vacuum Company didn't get to keep him around long, because as it turns out, he did both in the same day, and AC/DC hired him. Whew, that's some good timing working right there.

0: 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Take one in 3, 2, 1.
1: All right. Hey, this is Tommy Shaw from Styx, and you are listening to Steve Gorman Rocks.
2: He rocks!
0: That's it. The way you shouted, "He rocks," was radio gold.
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0: It's time for Questionable Wisdom on Steve Gorman Rocks. 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
1: Listening on 102.3 The Wolf in New London, Connecticut, we have Kathy, who needs some advice. Now, Kathy's best friend since childhood got a divorce 5 years ago, okay? But she's been having an on and off again relationship with her ex ever since.
2: Okay.
1: Now, Kathy says it's a very toxic relationship and the couple has children and it's completely impacting them in a negative way. Now, Kathy doesn't want to be part of the situation anymore. She wants to know the best way to walk away and dump a lifetime friend. What should she do?
2: Ooh. Well, if you're really going to walk away from someone that's been your best friend since childhood, you just have to look them in the eye and explain it. You just say, hey, you know what? I need a break from you for a while. I don't feel good about what you're doing, and I can't stand by and watch it, so I'm out. And then her friend's probably going to be freaked out and say, that's not fair, and how dare you? And you got to be willing to have your friend tell you what a jerk you are and not care and just go do what you got to do. Ultimately, you have to do what's best for you. And if you need those barriers, if you got to set some boundaries to stay away from your friend's toxic relationship with her ex, if that's what you got to do, you got to do it. It's not often easy to do the right thing.
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1: Whatever, Steve's a rock star. He's played with Aerosmith, AC/DC, Metallica, blah, blah, blah, boring. But have you heard his impression of Steven Tyler?
2: You want to get out there and give it to him tonight, baby? Come on!
1: Now that's the goods right there. This is Steve Gorman Rock.

Pink Floyd with Learning to Fly on Steve Gorman Rocks. Happy 7th birthday to Steve Gorman Rocks. 2019, September 9th, we kick this thing off, and we are thrilled and excited and humbled to still be with you five nights a week. Right now, let's go to the jungle. Here's Guns N' Roses.

0: birthday. So let's celebrate. Here's your host, Steve Gorman.
1: 7 years of Steve Gorman Rocks, and over those years, I've had a lot of great conversations with a lot of our favorite artists. My favorite one ever, probably with Rick Allen of Def Leppard. Not just because I'm a drummer as well. The story of Rick Allen has always been the most mind-blowing story in rock history. The man lost an arm in a car accident and figured out how to play the drum kit and moved on with Def Leppard and has been doing it with one arm since 1987's Hysteria. Phenomenal. We talked a lot about the emotional struggles that Rick went through, but I asked him also about just simply the physical consequences of learning how to play the drums in a whole new way. Here's Rick.
2: When I was first figuring the thing out, I felt like I could do better. And I guess it drove me to really, really get my head around it. And the wonderful thing that happened was a lot of those neural pathways really started to form automatically. So, you know, there's a little bit of my left arm in my right hand, in my right leg, in my left leg. You know, I can do things with my right hand and that I could never do before. So that was kind of a gift, you know, that it wasn't necessarily a relearning of what I had to do. It almost came natural.
1: As I said, it's one of my favorite stories in rock history. An amazing thing that Rick Allen says there's things he can now do on a drum kit he couldn't do before. The body and the mind, especially that of Rick Allen's, pretty miraculous. Here's Def Leppard, Animal.

0: Hey, you. Yeah, you with the radio on. Your neighbor's called.
1: Crank up the music. They can't hear Steve Gorman rock.

0: It's time for Questionable Wisdom on Steve Gorman Rocks. Here's April Rose with tonight's question.
1: Listening on KZ 106 in Chattanooga, we have Ed who needs some advice. Now, Ed's been dating this girl for about 3 months, and the other day he learned through the grapevine that she was in the process of getting a divorce. Now, Ed had no idea she was even married. He asked her why she didn't tell him about the divorce, and she got all defensive and said that her past is none of his business and he should be focusing on the future. Steve, what do you think?
2: I don't feel good about this at all. Ed, I'm sure she's great. Actually, I'm not sure of that at all. I'm sure she's not great, and I'll tell you why.
1: Why?
2: Because it's kind of hard to imagine you can spend some time with someone, like 3 whole months of time with someone, and they don't mention that they're A, married, and B, in the process of a divorce. That's
1: right.
2: Something you omit with great effort. It would be hard not to say something like, oh, I had a sandwich here once with that jerk I'm married to. Or when you laugh and snort through your nose when you laugh hard, it reminds me of my jerk husband. I mean, it's hard not to mention that you have a husband.
1: Right. The other thing, it could be a safety concern. Like, he could just show up when you guys are out. Maybe he's not happy about this divorce. And you have no idea who this guy is. Like, you're setting someone up for failure doing that.
2: Well, it hadn't even occurred to me to think about, like, you know, the possibility of Ed getting his ass handed to him. Nice job, April. Okay, Ed. A, she's working too hard to keep secrets. And B, you might get your ass kicked. So move on, brother.
3: 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The government is over $38 trillion in debt, which means the IRS isn't slowing down. 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
2: They both make a living in their bare feet. Catching one is like a treat. They both hang out right there by the shell. They both walk slow at a simple pace. Both afraid to show their face, but only one has a built-in place to hide. Turtles and whores. Turtles and whores. I love them turtles and whores. They both advertise a little tail. Move so much you never get mail. They both go by the same nickname, Snapper. Snapper. Daddy never told about the birds and bees, but always talked about both these and made it clear only one was fit to eat. Turtles and whores.
3: Yeah.
2: Turtles and whores. I love them turtles and hoes.
4: Turtle and hoes.
2: Now, if you catch one, here's some advice. One is dirty and the other ain't nice. So be polite and always walk up from behind. Make small talk, never let them see fear.

0: I've caught both while fishing. I'm always on a mission, and they both hate the kitchen. Turtles at home.
1: Hello. 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Take off your skin. Rattle around in your bones. 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

0: Hello, Josh Arnold.
1: Hi.
0: Hi. There's Ace Cosby.
1: Hey. Welcome to the Great White North Studio. What's happening?
2: We're dressed a lot.
0: Oh, yeah.
3: Okay. Anthropic researcher says AI has more than 10% chance of killing all humans.
0: Yep, by the
2: saw
0: end
2: that.
0: Of the, by,
2: yeah. I saw that.
0: By 2030. I'm yeah. looking forward to it myself.
3: Go yeah. on, make it a great.
0: Yeah. Yeah, go on, go get them.
1: I'm leaving, you are too.
2: Are we continuing with doomsday news?
3: Mark knows that I'm always interested in this stuff.
1: Uh-huh. So, that was quite literally one of the stories last night.
0: It
2: was a big story.
0: You've got
2: the,
0: everywhere. Mm-hmm.
1: You've got the plane crash in Miami. You've got right. a bunch of other stuff. You've got football. You've got the yeah. Republican midterm convention. And you've got, by the way, before we end the news, a 10% chance the world's going to end. Okay.
2: Well, there's a 90% chance it won't.
3: Not the world.
0: The interview I saw with some guys.
3: The world will be fine.
2: Yeah.
3: Will be decimated.
1: Oh, I see. So humanity.
3: It's yeah. Like, yeah.
1: And some dogs. Okay.
2: Well, robots will have the world.
0: It's like the Louis C.K. joke. What happens when you die? Oh, lots of stuff. You're just not involved. That's all.
1: And,
0: so.
1: Well, we're not going to dwell on that today.
0: And your music is playing.
2: Your music's on, buddy.
1: Sorry. I'm just setting something
0: you know
1: up
0: what's
1: for a letter.
0: You know what's happened to me is that I'm here and he's playing his music. You ever get an earworm of like yeah. a song or something? Well, it can happen with bad instrumental music too. And I get all of his ear, that instrumental music in my, I'll be walking around the house in the afternoon go, da, da, da, da, da, da. Oh my God. I hate that song.
1: Well,
0: thanks a lot.
1: The earworm thing is real, and I don't want to put an earworm in anyone's ears today in their head. I've gotten stuck with some really bad ones. Sometimes you just hear the title. The next thing you know, you're humming Tiptoe Through the Tulips while you're raking leaves going, what the heck? Get this out of my head. We intend to get into your head today with other things. Kind of a wave of nostalgia has been coming over the show lately.
0: I've got a picture of a very, very nice automobile interior, actually.
1: Yeah, we've been talking about old cars and old things.
0: That
1: and
0: goes over stuff that's gone, yeah.
1: Yeah, I mean, everyone goes, oh, well, you know, when you're older, you always want the old stuff, the nostalgia, blah, blah. And everyone always has over the course of time. I just think that it's...
0: I think it's probably best when you're telling the story from our listeners' points of view and they're telling you something, you don't include the phrase blah, blah, blah. Yeah. That might be a off-putting.
2: Yeah.
1: Yada, yada, yada. Okay. The point being, things are changing so rapidly. And in our lifetimes, we have experienced a true revolution with digital technology, certainly. And there are a few things that have been lost that we haven't touched on that we're going to be reviewing today based on a list from... Mental Floss.
0: I love my boys at Mental Floss.
1: It's quite interesting.
0: Great guys.
1: There's a couple things I'd forgotten about, and when I read this list, there were a couple things they'd forgotten about.
3: I forgot that Mental Floss itself was a magazine.
2: Yeah.
1: Well, even the word magazine, I'll add it.
3: Mazagine.
0: You know, that's what my daughter said when she was five.
2: Mazagine.
0: Can we get more Mazagines? To this day, everybody in the family, we say Mazagine.
3: Sometimes when kids say things incorrectly, it's
0: yeah.
3: better.
0: Oh,
3: and
0: yeah.
3: that should be, we should now all be saying Mazagine.
0: Mazagine.
2: Yeah. My kids always said, I want a rememory. Can we make a rememory?
3: I love that, too.
1: Oh, that sounds
3: like Mazagine rememory.
1: That'd be a good band name, rememory.
3: My friend's daughters would say instead of squirrels, squirrelers.
2: Oh.
3: Squirrelers is better. They're out there squirreling.
0: We've got some squirrelers from listener letters.
3: Okay.
0: Oh, yeah.
1: Doesn't squirrelers sound like a name of a clothing brand?
2: Squirrelers, yes. Yeah.
1: Hey, you see that sweatshirt? It's a squirrelers. What I love are these random clothing brands that... my daughter was wearing a sweatshirt that I think it said Park, P-A-R-K-E. Is that what it was, Christy? Anyway.
4: Park A.
1: What's that?
0: I don't know.
1: It's just some random brand in the huge letters. I thought, is it a school? No, it was just some clothing brand.
2: Must be trendy.
1: Yeah, these things come and go.
0: And this is not a commercial, but I love a little place in Nashville called Imogene and Willie's, and they sell interesting clothes. And they have graphic T-shirts that just say State. And and one of them, there's a flying saucer in the bottom. It's just scrawled on there. The end is near.
1: Oh, that's great.
0: They're that's kind of in.
1: Like, and apparently the end is near, according to Anthropic.
2: AI, thanks. Yeah.
3: That's only 10%. I'm not too.
2: That's right. Yeah, 90% now, chance.
1: I'm going to give an excuse, not for me, but for Chick. Yesterday evening, of course, the NFL season began, and Chick did his first pick.
0: We actually have an email for that.
1: Dear
0: Bob and Tom Show. Well, Chick, you got that one right in reverse last night. Seattle won the game but didn't cover the points, just like you said. They always get you with that hook. Three in the hook. I should have taken the Patriots in the hook.
1: It was 13-10.
0: Yep.
1: Huh. And you second guessed yourself.
0: I talked myself out of it.
1: You talked yourself.
0: When am I going to learn to listen to me? Yeah. But I'm just going by what events have transpired in the past. I shouldn't listen to me mostly. But apparently things are turning around. I don't know.
1: It was possibly the dullest game in the history of the NFL.
0: It was pretty bumpy.
2: Didn't somebody get hurt right at the beginning?
1: Yep. Immediately.
0: Five plays in, Sam Darnold. Right after the game, they talked to Coach McDonald. He said there's not a fracture, but they're going to further explore today. But he landed on, his left knee or his right knee. No, I forget
1: Hip. It's a hip injury.
0: But but when he landed on that knee, you could see it crushed his hip. It just went right back up into
1: In any event.
0: That's all connected in there.
1: Interception at the end.
0: I believe the hip bone is connected to the leg.
1: So this is important for two reasons. Our NFL correspondent, Kostaki Economopoulos, will be in studio this morning.
4: Whoa, wait a minute. You didn't run that by us.
0: Time out. One of the auxiliary studios, right?
1: He'll be sitting right over there. Willie G's on his way in, too, so we'll see Willie in a couple hours.
3: I'm all for that.
1: That'll be happening. So
3: Willie G. Willikers, by the way. I'm insisting you go by that.
1: Well, that's good.
0: I'm a comedian.
1: Yeah. So those two guys will have some opinions on the NFL. And now this evening's game
0: has already happened. I can't tell you the score.
1: It's in Australia.
0: Australia. I got a couple emails yesterday, but has the game really happened?
2: They believed that, didn't they?
0: What the hell? What?
1: Well, the international dateline is confusing.
3: It did. I got a special satellite feed. I already watched it.
0: Really?
3: Pretty exciting.
0: So anyway, 8:30 tonight, Netflix, Rams and the 49ers. And once again, the Rams are giving 3.5.
1: So you will make your picks.
0: I'll make that pick later. And a couple more for the weekend, yeah.
1: Okay, so
0: maybe Kostaki can weigh in.
1: We have a couple of other things going in the world of picks. We have our own pigskin picks. All you got to do is pick the winners. It's not too late. You can still go on board. Just pick the winners. Each week we'll be giving away a gift card from Steven Singer Jewelers. To peruse the inventory, go to IHateStevenSinger.com. And we have a letter about Steven Singer Jewelers coming up. But you can enter. Just go to BobandTom.com/contest. Every week we'll do it in the winter. By the way, you'll get to pick with Chick McGee in the famous Shoe-In of the Week. Also, our pop-up store has popped up. Looking good. We've got a bunch of new sweatshirts and t-shirts and hats and trousers, et cetera, et cetera.
0: Trousers.
1: What do you call them? Jumpers? What was the word you used?
2: Joggers, sorry. Yeah.
3: Okay. I mean, even pants would be. Yeah. We'd accept that.
1: Yeah.
2: Flannel pants. I want you to wear those flannel pants just one day in here. You might be surprised how comfortable they are.
0: He will never do.
1: I would never wear those.
3: We didn't see his flopping hog.
0: He won't even wear shorts anymore. I don't know. Somebody told him that. I'm guessing Mark told him that Tony Soprano, at a cookout, was told, you don't wear shorts because Dons don't wear shorts. So he took it apart.
1: No, the story was.
0: And he's taken it, and now he doesn't wear shorts ever.
2: Never wear shorts?
0: Nope.
1: Very rarely. I don't like them. I wear them at the gym.
3: If you don't like them, then
0: I would like to see. Can we get a picture of you working out at the gym?
2: He wears a polo shirt. He's dressed just like that. Only
0: polo
2: wears
0: shirt. Now yes. How long are your workout shorts? Are they like to the knee or mid knee?
1: They're interesting that you would ask. They're the kind that it's a two layer thing.
0: I'm hoping for some sort of
1: layer is tight around
2: like a bike short.
0: Oh yeah.
1: It's tight around
3: those are great.
2: Yeah.
1: Tight around the thighs and then a baggy layer. It's because I'm working out on a machine.
0: Uh-huh.
1: And I don't want my gonads to fall out.
3: I was hoping they'd be like and ones that go below his knees.
0: Yeah. Oh yeah.
1: I long for the days when the bathing suits of the old days come out. Remember, like you'd see these pictures of these guys
2: with their stripes.
1: The ridiculous
0: capri pant look for the guys.
1: Yeah, in any event, I was trying to point out the really cool T-shirts and sweatshirts, including the fabulous Morning Breath Club logo drawn by the great Rob Day, our artist friend. We've got a Halloween shirt, a camo shirt, some pretty cool stuff. And even, I guess these are kind of like pajama pants. These plaid ones.
2: The flannel.
1: Mm-hmm. Yeah, I wouldn't wear those. No, but the story on that shorts thing with Sopranos is James Gandolfini.
0: I saw the episode. I know what happened.
1: Yeah, but the source of it is, as I understand it, from, what's his name, Gilligan. What's the guy's name? Not Gilligan.
2: Gilligan.
4: Vince
2: John
4: Gilligan?
2: Denver?
4: Vince Gilligan?
1: No, who wrote
4: it?
3: Oh, David Chase.
1: David Chase, sorry.
3: Oh.
1: Apparently,
0: I could see where you confused Vince Gilligan and David Chase.
1: No. Vince Gilligan was the guy from Breaking Bad. In any event,
0: yeah.
1: Apparently, the actor was, I know you're getting me all confused. Gandolfini was approached by a guy in the, a real mob guy. And he said, hey, I love your show, but Don would never wear shorts.
2: Gotcha.
1: That was apparently the source of that. So who knows if that's the case. You can.
2: Do you not sit with your back to the door at a restaurant either?
0: Oh, there you go.
3: I'd prefer not to.
2: My husband doesn't.
4: Yeah. No way.
2: He has to see
3: I make
2: see
3: sure
2: it.
3: I'm.
2: Yeah.
1: I'm not that paranoid.
2: Real? Oh, come on.
0: Are you kidding me?
4: You're the most paranoid.
0: You know, you've said lots of stuff. we're supposed to
4: you're
0: sit here and go,
4: and now
0: uh-huh,
4: what?
0: That's right. Tom feels that way.
2: I'm not that paranoid.
1: I hadn't thought about that one. Now you're going to get me thinking about it.
2: Oh.
1: Are you still a booth person?
2: I like a booth.
1: Restaurants.
0: Mm-hmm. What do you like? Were you a counter?
2: You don't
0: now?
2: Like a booth?
1: Nope.
0: Uh-uh. You like a table?
1: Like a table.
2: Yeah. I bet your kids love a booth.
1: Of course. And I also don't like those high chairs.
3: Yeah. I'm with you on that.
2: I don't care for those.
3: I don't want a high top.
0: Yeah, I don't
2: high
0: like
2: tops
0: the high
2: are hard
0: top
2: on my
3: It's
2: thighs.
3: A young man's game.
2: Yeah.
1: Yeah. My,
2: especially when your feet don't reach. Yeah,
0: I left that
2: pegs.
0: High top world long
1: yes.
0: ago.
1: Yes. Yes. Before the appetizer arrives, you think both your knees have just developed arthritis. Okay. Hey, for God's sake, could I sit down?
0: I'm comfortable. Yeah. Okay. And
1: don't like the booth.
0: Hmm.
2: Interesting.
1: Do you stay booth guy? I mean, I'll. If there's only two,
0: there was
1: of us
0: a point
1: also.
0: Where there were some booths I didn't fit into. There was a couple of points in my
1: you're
0: life.
1: Very, you're very slim now.
0: But,
1: that is
0: yeah, that's the only reason I would. I
2: it's more private.
0: It. Yeah,
1: no, but you're
2: not in the middle of the room.
1: Yeah,
2: you don't have to hear everybody's conversations.
1: But it's like you're trapped on an airplane in the window seat.
0: But remember, he's not that paranoid.
2: No,
0: he thinks a booth in a restaurant. He's trapped.
2: Okay, fair enough.
1: And I have limited use of my right arm. It causes issues. What's coming up in the world of sports?
0: We had a Monday night football game.
1: Wednesday night football game
0: last night on Peacock. Maybe you watched it. What happened?
3: Oh, my God.
4: What happened?
2: What?
1: What is it?
4: A bug?
1: A spider?
3: Something fell on my head.
0: Out of
3: and
0: your
3: I
0: head.
3: Took my headphones off, and then it was as big a centipede as I've seen.
0: Oh,
3: really? It just ran towards you.
0: Oh, it's over
4: we'll
0: there.
4: See how
0: Tom.
4: Paranoid you are now.
1: Wait a minute.
3: That was horrible.
0: Do you have bug spray?
4: How big was it?
1: I got air.
0: Okay.
3: I mean, it was over, it was about two inches.
0: What? The centipedes in this building are gigantic.
4: I took
0: a picture
2: I've
0: of one.
2: I've never seen one.
0: One morning.
3: What are you spraying?
2: Air.
3: At what?
1: Whatever's there, I'm blowing it back at Josh.
3: Yeah, I don't see
1: it's
3: it.
1: It's his.
4: It fell down from the light, probably.
3: Yeah, it must have. It fell from the ceiling, hit me in the head.
4: Oh, I wish a camera could.
3: I took my headphones off, and my God.
0: Oh, there's nothing.
1: Now I've got the heebie-jeebies.
0: There's nothing creepier than a bug crawling on you.
1: Okay.
3: Sorry.
0: Seahawks won last night 13-10. We got the particulars, and it looks like Sam Darnold. No break in his hip, but we'll have more information today. Coco Gauff continues to win at the U.S. Open. Let's see. Alex Zverev. He won on the men's side. And Twiggy the Squirrel. And man's walks to Ireland from Istanbul in bare feet.
1: Isn't it Squirreler?
0: And
3: yes.
0: Twiggy the Squirreler.
1: We're going with Squirreler from now on. Okay.
0: No, I'm not done. The meat and potatoes. The meat and potatoes tease. Ready?
2: Yep.
0: Have you ever wondered why tennis balls come in sealed cans?
1: What did I tell you this morning when you walked in? What did I say?
0: Yeah,
3: I kind of do wonder.
0: Yeah, me either. I haven't ever wondered, but by God, we're gonna explore it.
1: Walked in this morning, I said, hey, by the way, we have to really lean on a couple of these stories.
0: I'm leaning right now. You hear me talking?
4: Really
0: I'm filling the words with air.
1: I mean, we could talk about the fact that the world's supposed to end in 4 years, or we could go with Why are tennis balls pressurized?
3: I'd like to know.
2: So they don't pop out of the can, I guess.
3: I guess it's a moisture thing, but we'll find out.
1: Did you know that they're...
0: When you're right, you're right.
1: Did you know that particularly in South America and other places, they're not pressurized?
2: No, I didn't know that.
1: Well, see, this is the kind of stuff you're going to learn today.
0: And did you know that
1: in case you're taking your racket to Brazil this afternoon?
0: You'll never see any tennis player worth any good from higher elevations because the pressure of the tennis balls.
2: They blow up.
0: Non-existent.
2: Yeah.
1: Okay, very good. Okay. Right now, the doctors at Brickhouse Nutrition got together, and they've been working on something, and they have perfected it. It is something not – it's not – well, I'll tell you what it isn't. It's not an injection. In the world of weight loss right now, that's a very big thing. Those things work by lowering your blood sugar, reducing your appetite, et cetera, et cetera. 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
2: 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We're in the O'Reilly Auto Parts studios. Chrissy Lee at the news desk.
3: Hi.
2: There's Pat Godwin.
4: Hey, Chick.
2: Hey, Pat. There's Josh Arnold.
5: Hi there.
2: Ace Cosby's here.
6: Hello.
2: And hello, Tom.
7: Busy, busy, busy,
2: okay,
7: Tom.
2: They're looking for the bug, aren't you?
8: No, we think the bug is...
5: Oh, it's gone, yeah.
3: Where'd it go?
5: Oh, yeah. wherever centipedes go.
2: It might be in your shoe.
8: Once ago, something fell on Josh's head, a bug, and it's making me get the itches and the heebie-jeebies.
5: I feel like I may have manifested it, I'll be honest, because we were talking about ear.

0: a lot of times listening to it helps, but and as we were talking about, I was thinking, what if there was an actual earworm? And I wonder if, like, any kids on their way to school are listening and think that we are talking about a real bug that goes in, like, a wormy thing that goes in your ear. No, I know earwigs or whatever. There's some stuff with that. But
1: yeah.
0: Isn't that? And then 5 minutes later, a centipede falls on my head.
1: Yeah. That is a little tidy. Yeah.
2: Isn't there a famous episode of The Twilight Zone?
1: Outer Limits. Night Gallery or one of them.
2: Yeah.
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2: Tom. I'm a big fan. I love my Sleep Number bed.
1: Yes, Daddy.
2: We got a lot of mail here.
0: You got a lot of mail right here in this chair.
1: Ease the seat back.
2: Dear Emperors of the Airwaves.
3: Oh.
2: I like this already.
1: Huh.
2: You guys were discussing television channels signing off back in the day.
1: Yeah.
2: The song Sleeping with the Television On by Billy Joel starts off with a good example of a TV channel signing off. I remember that.
1: A rare misstep by Bill.
2: No, it's good. Oh, it's a good song.
1: Is it?
0: What? Boy, I don't know that I've ever heard it.
1: Yeah. Oh.
0: The Glass Houses?
2: Yeah, very good, Ace. It's indeed from Glass Houses. We were talking about maybe doing a T-shirt that has the engineers used to look at these things.
1: Dear Bob and Tom Show, good grief. Here's you and your sign-off T-shirt.
2: Oh.
1: Here you go. This is from Ed. There it is.
2: There you go.
1: Native American themed.
2: It's a test.
1: Test pattern.
2: There are a lot of test patterns they used to put up.
1: Most often now you see the color bars.
3: Yeah.
1: You don't see that.
3: The black and white, not as much.
2: That's one of those things that's kind of disappeared. I don't know how many TV stations sign off anymore. Almost everything is 24 hours. But
0: the infomercials helped with that, I think.
2: What's that now?
0: The infomercials helped with that. Yeah. Your 3 a.m.
1: Yeah.
0: Half hour mop. Ad.
2: Well, I mean, now
0: a live crowd,
3: Shamway or whatever. What was that called?
2: Locally,
3: ShamWow.
1: ShamWow.
2: Locally, the network affiliates are playing these whatever stock market dudes or retirement fund guys. All
1: I like
2: the
1: that
2: time
1: show, Stock Market Dudes,
2: in the middle of the day on Saturdays and Sundays.
3: It looks legit.
0: Oh, sure, yeah.
3: It's just a big commercial.
2: Yeah, yeah. But so they're filling the time certainly. We have another letter about signing off because, for example, I think primarily AM radio stations have to sign off at night.
1: Is that still a thing?
2: Yeah.
1: Yeah, because I worked at one, my first station. Depending on time of year, we signed off as early as 5:15.
3: Yep.
2: It used to be they had to clear the frequency so that so-called clear channel, not the company, clear channel stations could broadcast for hundreds of miles. And there were a handful of them that you could hear halfway across Canada and down to Mexico. But there's certain AM stations still do have to sign off. We got a letter coming up about that. But you got one over there?
1: Dear Bob and Tom Show, here's the most complete list via a picture of things that have disappeared since the 70s. You got the barefoot gas pedal, the Hurst shifter, Boston in an 8-track tape deck. Of course, the foot gas pedal, that was absolutely a necessity.
2: And as we pointed out, the foot gas pedal came with a smaller foot that was for the bright light switch.
1: Mm-hmm. The dimmer switch.
2: On the extreme left in most cars, next to the clutch in the event that you had a manual transmission.
1: Oh, yeah.
2: And what was the number, Christy? What percent of cars now?
3: Less than 10% are manual transmission.
2: Yeah.
3: Yeah.
2: I think pretty much way less. For some reason yesterday got talking about, I know what it was. It was my fault. I'm proposing a movement called the Equal Rights Movement.
3: Oh, that's a good one. Thank you.
2: It's about equal rights, equal the sweetener.
3: Oh, not about.
2: Equal is equal. Aspartame, I believe is what it is. And
4: it
2: comes in the blue packets and I'm a big fan. And I've noticed that Equal has disappeared from most coffee shops and most restaurants. I don't know what happened. Now it's Splenda, which is good. The pink stuff, which is not. And then, what is it, Stevia for tree huggers. But I want.

0: my equal back. And I don't know what happened, but it's a problem. And then a chick pointed out, I believe, that a lot of places don't have the sugar out there anymore because it's getting stolen. And
1: by old people, not just stolen, but
0: Sharon.
1: By old people.
0: Who loves the show. She says we're her favorite people.
2: Aww.
0: She goes by Sherry, by the way. Sharon is her official name.
2: Sherry!
1: Great song by Frankie Valli.
3: Mm-hmm.
0: Wretched tune. The only reason that was a hit was because they were paying off DJs with cocaine.
3: I don't think so. A lot of people like
1: no,
3: it.
1: No, I think a lot of people like it.
0: Oh, God. Ronnie. Remember that one?
3: Well, you know, yeah, we're not talking Ronnie. We're talking Sherry.
0: We needed a sniper to take care of that one. sorry, headline. Yeah. Seniors,
3: I think we still need a sniper, even though Reaper doesn't seem to be able to do the job.
1: Right? Well, those videos are concerning.
3: I mean, it's embarrassing.
1: Yeah.
0: Oh, the Frankie Valli.
3: Yes.
0: Yeah, it's rough.
1: It could very easily be an animatronic Frankie Valli.
0: Yeah. But I will Josh, I will admit, as I often contradict myself, I love the song Grease is the Word. So
2: That is unbelievable.
1: Dreadful. That stinks on ice.
0: Frankie Valli had a bunch of great solo hits. I'm sorry.
3: You know, like a man.
1: They have the big strings there at the start of that. Oh, man.
2: He walks like a man, talks like a man, but doesn't sing like a man.
4: Not at all. Not even close.
0: That was all, as a kid, even, I recognized that irony.
2: Yeah. Yeah. Well, come on.
1: You thought he was a sissy man?
2: Take it down a couple of.
0: No, I just.
1: Because he sang in a high voice?
0: No, I just thought it was weird. We should do a whole show in falsetto.
1: You know.
2: Lightning striking. Oh, you,
3: that's Lou Christie. That song's great.
4: For some reason, I like that. Yeah.
2: I do, too.
3: That's better than what Frankie Valli did.
4: Yeah.
0: And, Pat, you had to use your falsetto the other day.
4: Yeah, I use it from time to time.
0: Yeah, it was fun. I'm sorry. Back to Sherry's letter. Is the first line, seniors stealing salt, sugar, and everything.
1: Yep.
0: She goes, I work at a very expensive senior living facility.
1: I told you.
0: These people are here because they want to be here. They're some of the wealthiest and most snotty people. However, they are the worst, stealing sugar, coffee creamer, toilet paper.
1: Oh, yeah.
0: I run the bar and I have to stock the stations up. These seniors don't want anything unless it's free. See, this is why they're so rich.
2: Yeah.
0: Oh, this is so funny. But I guess that's true in certain places.
1: No. It's true everywhere. There's something about when you hit this. I skipped over me, I guess. I stole early in life.
3: He didn't buy it from you. He needed to hear it from Sherry.
1: Yeah, that's right. Yeah.
2: I have a theory. I think it's when you get on a limited income, you're afraid the money's going to run out. Yeah, and so you start.
0: I think it's also people of a certain age.
3: No. This is the difference, too. And when you live in a senior facility like that, everything is yours.
4: Yeah.
1: Well, that's true.
4: Well, just take it back to your room.
3: Yeah, Sherry, they're paying for it.
1: You're paying $100,000 a year to live there.
3: Yeah.
1: It's all mine. Yeah.
0: But they can't keep it up on the tables. I just, for example, I was in San Diego in what was the filthiest Starbucks I've ever seen. And they didn't have anything out. They didn't have any sugar. They didn't have any Equal. They didn't have any Splenda. And I went up and said, what's going on? We can't put anything out. They steal it all.
2: That might be an unhoused problem.
0: That's that good California weather. Hey,
2: right.
0: If you're homeless, land here. But in any event, I do want to emphasize I have started the Equal Rights Campaign. So
3: they're going to get some pushback on that name.
2: Yeah, you are.
1: Yeah.
2: Especially with every woman you've ever known.
1: Especially with Gloria Steinem recently passing away. You're
2: every
1: probably
2: woman
1: gonna
2: you know.
1: Get a little static on
0: I,
1: that.
0: No, I want... Both men and women should be allowed to have equal sweetener.
2: Oh, thanks. Just so saying. Kind of you.
0: And this also got me off on the fact that...
3: I meant from oncologists, but that's okay.
0: Oh. all these restaurants that refuse to
4: die
0: give
4: in
0: you,
4: that hill.
0: They refuse to give you salt and pepper. Now you have to ask for it, and can't stand it. I'm going to have to bring my own. I do bring my own equal into certain restaurants now. So
2: that's fair.
1: I see you. Why don't you have a little man bag?
3: Yeah.
1: Why don't you?
2: Yeah, I'm surprised you don't.
1: I see you.
3: You just pocket them? You have them in your pockets?
1: You're sweet and low.
0: They're in my pocket. No, I would.
1: Salt. You have a couple of pain pills. You know, right there in your.
2: Well, you used to have the pockets on your shirt. Now you don't have those.
1: There was a time he would be walking around here. There would be like 9 pencils and pens in this pocket. There'd be 8 memos in the other pocket. You could barely see his face for the stuff.
3: His chiropractor had to tell him, hey, knock that off.
1: Yeah, it started to stoop. It was awful.
3: I used to have a bit with the sugar on the table where I would open up. I would take a... This killed with my girlfriend at the time. Her son couldn't believe how funny this was.
1: Right.
3: Never asked for it, but would sometimes look at me like, are you going to do the bit? And so, you know, as we're waiting for our food, I would take an Equal packet or one of those things, open it up, pour all of it into my hands and start rubbing my hands together and go, these are the worst wet wipes I've ever used.
0: That's a great gag. That's a
3: good, he couldn't get enough of it.
1: Kids would giggle at that. Yeah.
0: God, you should, would that be great during a job interview?
4: When naps just disintegrated.
1: Would that be great during a...
0: This guy's different.
3: Yeah, thankfully, I never had to have a lunch interview. Did you guys?
4: Mm-mm.
2: I have had a dinner interview before.
4: Just last night,
2: at a
4: right?
2: fancy steakhouse, too.
3: There are some CEOs and stuff that insist on it because they can see how the person behaves.
2: Sure.
3: In that, yeah.
0: Yeah.
1: I can't remember the last interview I had.
0: Remember the one, the letter we had from the guy that said his CEO would invite the candidate to lunch and always at the last minute go, hey, can you drive? Because he wanted to see what...
2: How good a driver he was?
0: Well, that and if the car was a mess.
2: Ah.
0: It would be...
1: Really?
3: Well, yeah. I see we don't have to bother drug testing you. Is this your roach?
1: That seems rather...
4: They may lose you to diabetes looking at the floor.
1: Sinister and underhanded? Let's check his car, okay?
0: I think it's smart.
3: I see you left your window cracked for your child.
2: What would they find in your car right now?
0: Oh, my gosh.
2: See?
0: Let's see. Mm-hmm. They'd find my gym stuff. Mm-hmm. The sunscreen thing I use in my windshield.
2: Sunshield, yes.
0: A box of Equal, funny enough.
1: Like a whole case, more or less.
0: And then about four hats.
2: Okay. All this is in the passenger seat?
0: No, it's all in the back.
2: Oh, okay.
0: Half the time it would be in the passenger seat, but no. Nothing all that interesting. I keep my car very clean.
3: It sounds like
2: it. Yeah.
1: Yeah, it really does sound like it.
4: Three hats. Yeah.
1: You know, if I could have, you should start teaching a course. If you could have that opinion of yourself and just go through life, can you imagine?
0: It really is great.
4: I keep it very clean.
1: Good God.
0: I probably have the cleanest
1: car. No doubts, no concerns.
2: You do not have the cleanest car here. No way.
4: It's got to be me right now.
2: I have nothing in my car. Well, in the back, I have those bags, you know, like to go to the grocery, but that's it. And a sunshield.
1: I have a little something. It's the baby car, but I have a bunch of stuff in the way back. A couple of jackets, I think.
2: Really?
1: And, yeah. Oh,
0: there you go.
1: And I have the most extensive selection of sunglasses in the back seat. I don't know why that's happened, but I keep thinking, where's those sunglasses? And I get another, and there they are.
0: Yeah. yesterday's game. Interesting outcome.
1: Seahawks win 13-10, in case you fell asleep. Drake May, three interceptions in the fourth quarter for the Patriots. Maybe that MVP chatter will die down a little bit for Mr. May after last night's game. But opening night jitters, Tom. Uh-huh. You know, I hope he had the Patriots in the three in the hook. That's what you should have. I did not do that. I took the Seahawks to cover.
0: You talked yourself out of it.
1: I talked myself out of it.
0: You kept saying the hook is going to get
1: me. And I looked at the latest line, the Rams, it's -4 for tonight's game against the 49ers in Australia.
0: And we'll talk about that coming up. But right now, we got a little message for you from our friends at Prize Picks. Chick McGee. Your mic's off.
1: Football's finally back, and Prize Picks is bringing out their best offer yet.
3: Your mic is back on.
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0: I saw his lips moving, and
1: He felt so that I wouldn't have caught on.
2: Yeah.
1: Because there's a difference of me talking, and I'm hearing myself in my headphones. And then I can talk.
0: Your mic's off.
4: Hey, your mic's off.
1: If I spent my time telling you how many times your mic's off, I'd get nothing done. You know that, right? 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How about Josh Allen getting more than a half passing touchdown and Jonathan Taylor to have more than 76.5 rushing yards?
0: Yes.
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0: Yeah, give yourself a little bit of a thrill.
1: Yes, yeah. How about a thrill? Yes.
0: Download the app, Prize Picks. Thank you very much. Let's see now. We're going to come back. We have some great letters here, including a letter involving men's fashion that I think you'll find fascinating. 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
3: Howdy.
2: There's Pat Godwin.
4: Hey, Chick.
2: Hello, Josh Arnold.
5: Good cup of coffee right now, Chick. Good cup of coffee.
2: Robust.
5: It's informative without being condescending.
3: Oh, nice. Well.
2: Wow.
6: That's interesting. How do you do that?
2: There's Ace Cosby.
5: Hey, Chick. You wouldn't understand.
6: I don't understand.
5: Your pilot couldn't handle it.
2: Okay. Hello, Tom. Have you told him what we've got going on? Okay, we have isolated early in the show. There was a bug in the studio. A centipede? What
5: is it? It felt like it fell on my head.
2: Yeah. It was awful.
5: And I something fell on my head. I went to grab it, and it was a centipede.
3: You reacted quite quickly.
2: Of course, yeah, we're on the TV. If you want to see us, go to YouTube and all that stuff. So there's Josh from earlier this morning.
5: Look at how bald I am.
2: Broadcasting.
4: It looks good.
6: And then
2: you wear it well, though, brother. I tell you.
6: Is the centipede about to drop? Do we?
2: Yep.
6: Oh, there he goes. He's itching his head, scratching his head, rather.
5: Oh, and I really do look like, what is this?
6: Very troubled.
5: Oh, you can see it. There it is.
2: Oh.
6: And you can see him in a very, very girly way. He throws his headphones down.
2: Is it on the headphones?
5: Yeah,
2: when
5: you can see
2: off?
5: It as my hand hits the left ear, right. And you can see it crawl up on the arch of the headphone.
2: Oh, my.
6: Oh, yeah. That's gross.
5: Look at my face.
6: I'm getting the heebie-jeebies. Okay.
2: Oh, man.
6: We can move on.
3: I hope he crawls across that paper here in the next half hour.
6: Then you're
3: hey,
6: hear,
3: guys, here we are.
7: I heard you guys talking about me. How you doing?
6: And you're going to hear cursing on the radio. I'm
3: are
6: sorry.
3: You afraid of a centipede?
6: I'm not a fan.
4: 2-inch centipede?
3: We had a wolf spider on the screen last night. It had to be like that big. It was
7: you
3: awesome.
7: Mean
6: size of a
7: the wolf spider.
3: Wolf, yeah.
6: Now,
7: it's the B-52s.
5: Oh, I'm Wolf Spider Jack.
6: Yeah. Yesterday, why were we talking? Oh, I know. We were talking about Colonel Sanders. I believe it was his birthday.
3: Mm-hmm.
6: And he wore a, was it called a bolo tie?
3: It really, what bolos usually have.
4: No, yeah,
3: have,
4: not a bolo.
3: Like
4: a, it's a
3: it's just like a droopy,
4: old school.
3: It looks like a ribbon tied around your neck to me.
6: It's a good look for him, of course. But I was asking who is trying to pull off the bow tie these days. Got this nice letter from Bill in Des Moines. check out Ken Rosenthal.
5: That's who I was thinking of.
6: Major League Baseball Fox announcer. There's a picture
5: of
6: him.
5: He's always got really colorful bow ties.
3: That's nice.
5: Yeah,
2: here's Ken being informed of how he's going to die in 30 years. He looks like a happy guy, yeah.
5: He typically is.
2: Yeah,
5: or, you know, he's pleasant.
2: That's
5: I don't know.
2: Unflattering photo, yeah.
6: That's the best one you could come up with?
5: No, that's right.
2: I like
5: the
2: it.
5: Bow tie, though. I mean, that really shows
6: that
5: up.
6: That is a nice tie.
5: And they're always flamboyant. And, it's,
6: And he does it to promote various charities and medical things. So he's a cool guy. So
5: Thank you, Bill. I could not remember that guy's name.
6: I was trying to think, who in today's world is still doing the bow tie? Because Chick and I remember there was a guy named Irving R. Levine.
5: So you just got an answer.
4: Yeah.
6: Yes.
2: Ken Rosenthal.
5: It was, I mean, definitive answer.
2: Right.
3: Yep.
5: This man.
2: Photographic evidence.
5: And then you went, okay, now I'm still wondering who in today's culture wears a bow tie.
6: And there are more.
5: Okay.
6: Would you like to hear who they are?
2: No, not at all.
5: Oh, gosh, no.
2: But go ahead.
3: Oh,
2: I mean,
3: boy.
2: Nope. I've never wanted anything less, but go ahead.
5: You've earned the right.
2: Yes.
4: You've done the research.
2: I got your names on the show. You go right ahead.
4: Yeah, we can sit through it.
2: Yeah.
5: But never be fooled that we want this.
3: Right. No.
4: We will allow it.
2: I've been delayed for flights. I can sit here. I'm okay.
6: Can you?
2: Yes, sir.
4: I've waited for a doctor to see me.
2: You're damn right.
3: No, I can do this.
6: Can you tie a bow tie?
2: Can I? No. I can barely tie a regular tie.
5: I wish I
2: could. I put up a picture of me
5: tie.
2: On Instagram a couple of days, but I was so proud I tied a tie. I put
5: can
2: a
5: you?
2: Picture of
6: I don't think I could do it today.
5: Yeah.
6: As you know, I had to wear a tie to school when I was a kid, and I, that's why I hate wearing ties.
5: Sure.
2: Pretentious, entitled prick. Can't imagine it. God. All right, fellows. First of all, this class, better than everyone, 101. Kid.
6: It was called Better Than Most. Now, but don't you love those scenes in movies where Sinatra would have the undone bow tie?
5: I do.
4: Yeah, I do.
3: So hot.
6: That is a that's a very
3: so
6: cool
3: hot.
6: Look.
5: Yes.
6: I can't see Irving R. Levine that way.
2: Sure you can.
6: He was kind of a staid old gent. But here's some other famous bow tie wearers.
2: Uh-huh.
4: Still plowing through.
6: Now, do you want me to do the old ones or just the new
2: no,
6: ones?
2: No, I want you. You know what?
3: I want to hear what you think is old.
2: I'm sitting here having lost my mind. Crystal, you might go ahead and do whatever you want to do.
5: You might be more entertained hearing what he thinks is new.
3: You're right. I apologize.
6: Okay.
3: Yes, so, what is new?
6: So Winston Churchill, admittedly deceased.
3: Is that new or old?
2: Is that new to you?
3: New or old?
6: I think one could be termed the modern era.
4: What?
5: Do you guys know it? Was he exclusively bow ties?
2: I don't. I think every picture I've seen, he's wearing a bow tie. Yeah.
5: All right.
6: Dean Martin, of course.
3: Yes.
6: Often he would wear formal wear. I don't recall ever seeing him in a traditional tie. Pee Wee Herman, we covered Pee Wee. Apparently, Tucker Carlson used to wear them.
5: Yeah, he
6: faded out. And I want to see.
5: When you have those debates with what's his face.
6: Yeah, and George Will wears the one.
5: Oh, yeah.
6: And then one of my favorite broadcasters, and I think yours too, Chick, Mo Rocca.
2: I like Mo.
3: Oh, I like Mo Rocca.
5: That's right. Yeah, he was always wearing them.
6: I like Mo a lot. And with the aforementioned Ken Rosenthal. Justin Timberlake apparently wears them quite often with the tux.
5: Oh.
6: So there you go. But that was kind of fun.
5: Christy, you find them to be fetching?
3: I find a man in a tuxedo very fetching.
5: Yeah. James Bond would wear them.
3: Sure.
6: Oh, yeah. He looks great
5: still
6: in tux.
5: Yeah.
3: And as Tom mentioned, when they would untie them, ugh.
5: Oh, yeah.
6: That's a cool look.
5: Mm-hmm. It is, yeah.
6: So I just thank you for the nice letter and for bringing that to our attention, Bill.
5: That's a cooler look, the haphazardly untied bow tie around, is cooler than the necktie tied around the head.
4: Yeah.
3: Yes.
2: Oh, yeah. Uh-huh.
5: But at least you knew it was a party when that happened.
2: You know, and that.
3: And they'd pull it up around here.
5: Rambo style.
2: Yeah. Most recently when I tied a tie, I had it up around my head later that night. That's right. You got to do it.
5: You did the right thing.
2: Yep.
6: Yeah, that's a good look. Did you have the tie part hang from the side?
2: Yeah.
5: Of course. Yeah, you do want it.
3: Yeah, well, you don't want it in the back. That would be stupid.
2: I have this scenario where I'm possibly an Indian warrior. Oh, of some of them.
6: I see. Yeah. Politically incorrect.
2: That's exactly right.
6: How do you do that?
2: That's it.
6: Okay, thank you very much. coming up, we have more of your letters. We have sports. We have parrot owners weighing in.
3: Oh, yeah, I have one on masturbation.
5: Oh, really?
3: Yes.
6: Yeah.
3: Yes.
6: We had an interesting scientific article about the self-pleasuring that birds do in the wild.
3: Yeah, they're not just doing it because they're in captivity.
6: Yeah, so good to know.
5: Mm-hmm. And don't masturbate in front of your parrot, because then when you have guests over, Brock, he plays with himself.
7: Brock, we're locking eyes. Brock, here it comes. Brock.
2: Here it comes.
7: Brock, he makes me watch. Daddy is a whacker.
2: Brock, Polly hates a whacker.
6: We'll get the show back on track, I promise. 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

0: Lots of cloud cover early this morning, but increasing sunshine throughout the rest of the day and then very sunny later on this afternoon. Temperatures not changing too much compared to the last few days, with highs in the lower 80s. With the KKTV 11 Alert Weather, I'm meteorologist Kevin Bloomberg.
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3: Hey, welcome back to the Bob and Tom Show with the O'Reilly Auto Parts Studios. Christy Lee at the news desk.
4: Hello.
3: There's Pat Godwin.
5: Hey, chick.
3: Hello. There's Josh Arnold.
6: Yes, indeed.
3: Yes, indeed. There's Ace Cosby.
7: Howdy.
3: Howdy do, and hello, Tom.
8: Hello, Chick McGee.
3: Yes.
8: Now, we've been reviewing famous people who wear bow ties.
3: Boy, that's
4: boy,
3: just,
4: that's riveting.
3: And don't let him kid you. It's just as exciting as you think it's gonna be.
8: Just got another letter.
3: Oh, good.
8: You guys forgot to mention Ernie Johnson Jr.
3: Oh, yeah.
8: Famed NBA broadcaster. There he is.
3: And he announced that this is his last season, I think. So him and Charles Barkley are out as.
6: Did he play?
3: He did not.
6: He seems tall to me.
3: He was a big guy with TBS and Ted Turner, and he was one of the original guys on the TBS Superstation.
6: Yeah.
3: Ernie, and he used to Hawks. I think he Hawks play-by-play and stuff like that.
6: Very likable.
8: A bow tie wearer. Yeah, there you go.
3: So a likable cuss.
8: We'll end our bow tie hunk.
3: No.
8: Oh, yeah.
3: Okay.
8: Oh, yeah. We have more letters we have
6: Tom?
8: To get to here.
6: Tom, would you like to have... You know what? You guys are forgetting one of the all-time great bow tie wearers.
3: Yeah.
6: Mr. Josh Arnold. Not only in my show choir premiere did I wear a bow tie.
3: Is that
4: yes.
3: right?
6: But I wore a bow tie for years as an usher.
4: Oh.
3: So when you were in the movies.
6: Usher and then eventually crew chief.
4: Uh-huh.
6: In the cinema business. Yes.
3: Yeah.
6: Yes.
8: Did you have a clip on?
6: Oh, yes.
3: Oh, there he is.
4: Oh, yes.
6: Look at how it's
4: yes.
6: crooked. It's
5: your eyebrows.
4: Well, you can see the band around it.
3: Well, you look at that magnificent bastard. Look at him.
8: Look at how innocent and happy he is.
3: Oh, yeah.
8: we'll beat that out of him.
3: Yeah, that's all gone.
6: So, yeah.
3: Dear Bob and Tom Show, wanted to give you guys a heads up. We know how you love Twiggy, the water skiing squirrel.
6: Yes, mm-hmm. we do.
3: Well, Twiggy was this past weekend at the Alaska State Fair.
8: All right.
3: How do you know? I guess all the states have state fairs.
6: You know, Dan Aykroyd dated Twiggy for a bit. I don't think it was the squirrel, though.
3: Ah.
6: Yeah, I think it was the...
3: You're probably right.
4: And the model?
6: Yeah.
3: I believe we have a Twiggy motoring around the...
4: Yes.
6: Look at him.
3: he wants to be anywhere else.
8: This is the water skiing squirrel. Now, we used to think that Twiggy's little back feet were stapled to that little...
4: They're not stapled.
8: Rig, they're not.
3: I think the shoes that they put their feet in are stapled to the skis.
8: God, that's funny.
3: Yeah, there he is.
6: I didn't realize he wore shoes.
4: Well, he has to wear something to keep his feet on there,
6: I thought,
4: right?
6: They don't wear shoes climbing a tree. So I thought...
4: They taught him to ski?
5: He'd be there half a second if he didn't have
6: You think he's trapped there?
4: Yes.
6: Trapped!
3: Oh, yeah.
6: I do not.
3: He's
6: I don't.
3: Absolutely
6: he's
3: trapped.
6: I don't.
3: Trapped.
6: And I'm not going to let you guys ruin this for me. He wants to do that.
5: Look at his shoes.
8: Those, it's a radio-controlled boat
3: so
8: and a little
3: given
8: squirrel.
3: So given the option, Twiggy would go, no, I'll ski. Is that what you're thinking?
6: Yeah, he wakes up and jumps on his... He wakes his owner up. As though, hey, it's time to go skiing.
3: Oh, okay.
6: No. Look at him. Right. Hey, look at how happy he is. He was just nodding his head.
5: No, he's saying, get me out of here.
4: Give me my treat.
3: He's looking at somebody.
4: I performed.
3: Finding somebody to bite. That's what he's doing.
6: This is now a bucket list. I have to see it live.
8: You've never seen this
4: We've never seen that live?
6: No, you guys have?
5: Oh, yeah. We all went.
4: Been out here.
3: We made a day of it.
8: That's when we concluded his feet were stapled. Now, I'm wondering if there's more than one water skiing squirrel.
6: Probably.
8: I've got a feeling.
6: Like Shamu, there are
8: like
6: many Twiggies.
8: Yeah. I think they're...
6: Why wouldn't there be? You can't ask all that from one squirrel.
8: It's like when they had two Fleetwood Macs touring just before they hit it big. some scam artist. We had an interesting news story yesterday involving birds. And it was, I guess the theory had been that people that owned birds noticed that they were doing a lot of self-pleasuring, and they thought it was because they were in captivity. But it turns out that scientists have found out that this is actually something that birds do in the wild. Quite fascinating, really. Christy, do you remember the essence of the story? Have I gotten it right?
4: Yeah, that's exactly right.
6: Yeah, none of us, though, ever had heard of birds.
4: I did not know they did this. We had a cockatiel. Is that the little one? When my parents, I was out of the house, so my mom and my stepdad had one. But that was the only bird I was ever around. But from Johnny in Walkerton, Indiana.
6: Who's Johnny? She said.
5: That's my mom's hometown, Walkerton.
4: Is it really?
6: Yeah.
4: Johnny says, I had a parakeet that would get on my finger and rub himself back and forth and leave me a quote-unquote present.
6: Oh, no.
4: Afterwards, he would sing like a superstar for hours.
6: Yeah, I do that.
4: The little bird was so happy.
8: Well, once again, this is an important study, I guess, that birds actually do this. And
4: well, because they were afraid that they were doing it just because they were in captivity.
8: Yeah, now, have you did a chance to ask your monkey guy if...
4: No, I didn't have a chance.
3: Hey, monkey guy, let me ask you a question.
8: If monkeys in the wild and chimps
4: sure
8: and stuff do
4: this. I would bet my life that monkeys in the wild masturbate.
6: I've seen documentaries.
4: Yes.
6: Yeah.
8: But the not bird thing, I was not aware of.
4: Bird owners have sometimes been advised to stop the behavior, even using hormone treatments or surgery. But the new study found masturbation is actually more common among birds in the wild than in captivity.
8: And I believe Josh pointed out, and I thought that was poop on my windshield. Dear Bob and Tom Show, we have a 30-year-old parrot named Max.
6: Uh-oh. Maxie.
8: Max will hump his stuffed toy bird that's in his cage on a daily basis. We call that his girlfriend. He makes the most horrible sounds when he goes to town on his girlfriend.
6: Ah, yeah. Yeah. Yeah.
8: He'll go for a good 5 minutes.
3: Ah, the joy of parrot ownership.
8: Yeah. Wow.
6: Yeah. Oh.
8: Yeah. And you don't want to, you don't want a parrot unless you're a devoted owner. They take a lot of work. So.
4: Yeah.
6: We loved ours, man.
4: I love birds, but I'm not allowed to have them.
8: This comes to us from...
3: Wait a minute, Tom. Did you hear that?
8: I didn't. What I was...
4: I said, I love birds. I would love to have them, but I'm not allowed to have one. Birds.
3: Not allowed, huh? Why aren't you why aren't you allowed to have a bird?
4: Andy doesn't really want a bird in the house. Mm. You got plenty out in the backyard, honey.
5: That's
8: that's
5: I like that logic.
8: Rock solid logic there, Andy.
3: You know what?
8: I'm with you on this, brother.
3: You know what? I've never loved Andy more than right this moment.
6: If I got you a bird for Christmas, what would happen?
4: Oh, boy. He
8: never
4: would not
8: give
4: be
8: anyone
4: happy.
8: An animal.
4: You yeah.
3: Know? You've done it a million times.
6: I'm just letting you guys all know right now, this Christmas, you're all getting animals.
4: Could I have a chinchilla, please?
3: You want the chinchilla? You killed the last one, right?
4: I didn't kill it. She lived a very long life.
6: Jake will get my bird. Or get the bird. You'll get the chinchilla.
8: The chinchilla take over your dining room?
4: Yes. They love being a part of the family. She can see everybody. And
8: why don't you just get a pair of gloves?
4: They don't. They're not dirty. They don't shed and they don't. They're not.
5: Do they run
4: dirty.
5: Around or are they in a cage?
4: They're in a cage. But they like to go up and down. So it's more of a vertical cage than a wide cage.
6: Hmm. Would you guys watch a sitcom about a guy, a guy who gets divorced? It was a terrible, I mean, just a really contentious marriage and divorce. But somehow he gets her parrot. And so every now and again, the parrot just says things that the ex-wife would say to him.
5: I like it.
3: Yes.
6: And he, for some reason, he's not allowed to get rid of the parrot. And so every now and again, he'll just be,
3: you're just going to sit there, bro.
5: Chores to do.
3: I would buy the box set. That's
8: that is a great idea.
6: I mean, that's a sitcom from the 70s.
8: That'd be a great running gag.
6: Mm-hmm. I'm picturing like Norman Fell.
4: Yeah.
3: Doing the
2: rock, rock. Hey, Mr. Softy. Rock, rock. Can't get it up. Rock, rock, rock.
3: Doing
2: rock.
3: The slow burn to the camera.
2: Keep rocking it. Rock, rock.
4: Bet you take your trash out for your whore. Yeah.
6: Harvey and the parrot.
8: I think it's great.
5: That's a great idea.
8: And this letter from B.A. It says,
6: B.A. Baracus?
8: Hey, Tom. Polly want a whacker. Polly want a whacker.
3: All right.
6: Now,
8: what's coming up in sports?
3: NFL action started last night. And also, what else do we have? Kostaki Economopoulos is going to be our guest today. We'll talk NFL football as the morning continues. And Coco Gauff advances in the U.S. Open. And also Alex Zverev.
6: You're flooding it.
3: A lot of vowels. He wins. He wins last night.
8: Willie G coming up. Yep. And Kostaki do a little bit of NFL chat. And we have a world record on the way. And other delights, including things that have disappeared from contemporary culture, thanks to the internet, which apparently is going to kill us. Is that correct? What was the
4: AI? 10% chance by 2030.
6: Maybe greater than 10%.
4: Oh, well.
6: Yes, they're gambling with our lives. It's
4: sure.
6: All
4: right.
8: Okay, good. At least the good news is we at least have to pay for it.
6: Yeah, look, if we don't do it, China or India will.
3: The report I saw said that they have to do this. It's the first step in fighting that happening. Is to recognize it, I guess.
6: Double-edged sword there. Yeah. Yeah.
8: Okay.
3: So, it would help AI if they didn't say anything about it, I guess.
8: What?
3: Yeah, that's what. That's the report.
8: I'm lost already.
3: The guy said I need to do this because if they aren't aware that we're aware, it's really going to be bad.
4: They, the computers.
3: That's right.
8: Okay. Well, meanwhile, here on Earth, we have other things going on that we'll be discussing today. That would also include a new therapy for ED that does mm-hmm. not involve a pharmaceutical.
2: ED.
3: Is it masturbation?
8: No. You'll be quite surprised. I know I was quite surprised to read about this.
3: I wish I could guess it and get it right so he'd
4: get mad at you.
3: Just
6: push his chair back.
3: Push mm-hmm. his chair yeah. back. And go, I don't know why I even bother.
8: Mm-hmm. We also have a bizarre story. Something is taking place around the world involving the Cat in the Hat. Have you seen this?
6: No.
3: Good God.
8: Yeah, it's disturbing.
6: Okay.
8: I'm telling you. All right, now let's talk about money. Money, money, money, money, money. How about this? You got those credit cards. You've been relying on them lately. Inflation kicking your ass. Gasoline's expensive. 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It's very expensive. 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
13: 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Mesa Ridge backed up at I-25 heading into Gate 20 to Fort Carson. And starting to build there at Powers at Bradley Road, Powers at Milton Proby, and Highway 2494 at Mark Scheffel. I'm Shel Martinez, this traffic.
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6: Hi, Chick McGee.
5: Hi there. There's Pat Godwin.
7: Hello, Chick.
5: Hello. There's Josh Arnold.
8: Hi.
5: Hi. There's Ace Cosby.
9: Hey.
5: And hello, Tom.
10: Look, Cheetah, I said knock it off, not in front of Jane and Boy. Sorry. Back to you guys.
8: Yeah, that was one of the lost episodes of Tarzan where they had to
10: train Cheetah
8: not to masturbate in front of everybody.
10: go to camera, too.
5: At that time, you can only wonder how they stopped those monkeys
8: right.
5: from masturbating.
8: And or ripping someone's face off.
10: Exactly. Yes, yeah, the chimps. Yeah.
8: I mean, I guess the movie Nope sort of takes care of some.
5: All I'm going to say is sidearms. That's all.
10: Okay.
8: There may have been back then.
5: Absolutely.
10: It's time for us to
5: God.
10: Switch gears and get to the sport.
5: Wait a minute.
6: By the way, great apes do masturbate in the wild, just for your information, as do monkeys.
8: But if great apes masturbate in the wild and nobody's there to hear them,
6: yeah,
7: do they make a splash?
5: No. What about where does
10: thank you, Pat.
5: Where does Grape Ape enter into this instead of the?
8: I've not seen him masturbate.
5: Grape Ape. Wasn't that a cartoon?
8: Grape yeah.
5: Ape? Yeah.
8: Big purple gorilla guy.
5: Yeah.
10: Now we're going to.
5: We
10: check
5: would
10: in.
5: Be remiss if we didn't ask Tom to perform for us one of his favorite cartoon theme songs about. Apes
10: King Kong?
5: King Kong, yes.
10: Do you know it?
5: I don't know it. I know you know it, though.
10: Oh, yeah. King Kong,
5: yeah.
10: You know the name of King Kong. You know the fame of King Kong. 10 times as big as a man.
6: Good thing he didn't masturbate off the top of
5: the wow.
10: That'd take a plane down.
8: Oh, yeah, sure. Wow. That's why they call it the Great White Way.
6: That's a totally different movie.
10: Well, and that's how we get to sports.
6: Ray.
10: Coming up, by the way, a really exciting stat in the world of today in history.
6: Okay.
10: I mean, this is unbelievable.
5: Really? And you're very excited?
10: Yeah, I can give you a hint. It involves the last person that we know of to be publicly executed by the guillotine.
5: Mm. Oh, it was 79, right? Or some crazy day?
10: Yeah, you're close.
5: Yeah.
6: It was in France?
10: Yeah.
6: Yeah.
5: One more. Dear Bob and Tom Show, good morning, you legends. This is Danny from Missouri.
8: Hi, Danny from Missouri.
5: Hey, Danny. I listen to you for 20 years now, and you guys are amazing.
8: Very kind. Aww.
5: He must have a different show, probably. Tom's new saying, you should absolutely put it on a holiday card that opens up and says,
1: calm down, bitch.
8: Maybe Mother's Day.
5: he says holiday card for maybe a Christmas. I would like to invite Josh and Pat and Jeff on a free guided fishing trip on Grand Lake in Oklahoma.
8: Ooh. That sounds nice.
5: Where do we have options of catfish, white bass, and paddlefish?
8: Man, I've never done the paddle fishing. That looks fun.
6: What is a paddlefish? I've never heard of it.
8: It's got essentially an oar for a face, and they're just these massive, and you hang off the back of the boat, like four guys, and it's wild.
6: Huh.
5: Wow.
10: There you go. Well, thank you very much.
5: We had an NFL game last night. Backup quarterback.

0: this. Initial information says that it is not a fracture, but they're going to see what happens today. It's a hip. You can't play with hips. You gotta be careful about a hip, Tom. I think his left knee hit the ground and it went into his hip.
1: Yes or no on the song Hippie Hippie Shake?
2: I'm a yes.
3: Yes.
4: Yes.
1: And I like the remake.
2: I do too.
0: I don't know. I don't know. I'm on the fence.
3: Oh, goodness sake.
0: Well, I'm on the hippie fence.
1: Really?
2: The hippie.
0: And tonight on Netflix from Melbourne, Australia, it's the San Francisco 49ers and the Los Angeles Rams. Niners getting four. And here's what's happened. The 49ers went to Australia last week, I think. I want to say Thursday
2: or
0: Friday.
2: That seems smart to me.
3: Yeah, it does.
0: The Rams just left, I'm going to say Tuesday. The Rams will spend more than 30 hours on a plane, travel 15,000 miles, cross 7 time zones, and play a football game, technically be back in Los Angeles less than 72 hours after leaving.
3: Well, that doesn't sound very good.
2: But why would they get there so late?
3: Yeah.
0: There's several schools of thought to this, and you have to ask Sean McVay, who should be the head coach of Washington, but that's a whole other story. So the Niners got there early to acclimate, and the Rams are getting in, getting out.
2: All right.
0: Australia, of course, is 14 hours ahead of us. We talked about this. The game is 8:30 Eastern tonight in our country. However, it's Friday morning at 10:30 in Melbourne when the game kicks off.
1: So if you're...
0: Tom's going to ask a question about time.
1: No,
0: it's always entertaining.
1: It's on Netflix, I understand.
0: Yes.
1: That. However, if you live in either L.A. or San Francisco, will it be on local?
0: I would think there's a caveat for that.
1: Landline television, whatever it would be.
0: I think so. Over-the-air TV. Yeah.
3: Terrestrial TV.
1: Yeah. And what did you happen to know the, I apologize in advance for using the word in front of chick.
2: All right.
1: The penetration of Netflix?
2: Meaning how many people will view it?
0: Yeah, yeah, yeah. I don't know.
1: What percentage of American households have Netflix?
0: I do not know the answer to that.
3: I will find the answer. Hold on.
1: I assume it's... While you find the answer, I think it's time to hit the button.
0: How many people are... I don't care for the vocals.
2: Is this Georgia Satellite?
1: Yeah.
3: Yeah.
1: I love this version.
0: And I like that guy in the Georgia Satellite.
1: Dan Baer.
0: Dan. Woo! I can't
1: see. Do you remember the Beatles did this?
4: Oh, yeah, I like that version.
1: Like the Beatles version.
0: And then John got a cup of coffee. You know?
3: It appears roughly 72% of U.S. adults watch programming on Netflix,
1: making it
3: the most widely used streaming platform in the country.
1: That is incredible.
3: 89 million subscribers.
2: It still bothers me that, I mean, that means there are 28% of households that probably have kids who would be inspired by watching some football games and can't.
3: Yeah.
2: It annoys me, but.
1: Maybe if Daddy didn't smoke crack, they could have.
0: Now, what you're listening to is Josh.
2: No, that's the empathy I've come to expect. Yeah.
0: And of course, I've got another one for you, Josh. Josh is defending the people who don't know how money works. So,
3: breakdown by age group: ages 18 to 29, 80% use Netflix; 30 to 49, 81%; 50 to 64, 70%; and age 65 and older, only 53%.
1: Still huge numbers.
3: Mm-hmm.
1: That's kind of the new age of cable.
2: Sure.
1: Pretty soon everything will be on a pay-per-view basis.
2: This is the streamer's goal. Get the live events.
0: Right.
2: Yeah.
1: Okay.
2: Yeah.
1: How about this, by the way, fellas? Here we go.
0: Oh, God.
1: Terrible stereo.
0: First time stereo, huh? Yeah.
1: Horrible.
0: Who is this, like Johnny and the Saturns or something?
1: This is the hit version.
0: Who's the artist?
1: The Swingin' Blue Jeans.
2: I don't mind the stereo. Am I
4: don't mind it at all.
2: Am I nuts?
1: Really? Yes, you're nuts. It's awful.
4: No.
1: It's cool. In your headphones, you got the guitar on the left.
2: Yeah, I thought it was cool.
3: It's the way it was in the
2: 60s. It's like a surround sound.
1: Yeah. No, it's when we have a new toy, let's abuse it.
2: I think they used it okay there.
1: No, they didn't.
3: Well, I guess you've been told.
1: If you think you're having fun, you're wrong. And if Daddy didn't smoke crack, you'd be a happier person.
0: Just lay back
1: and you'd have Netflix. Okay, sorry.
2: That's not a bad country song. If Daddy didn't smoke crack, we'd have Netflix.
4: I'm writing that down.
1: My new main guy. Maybe he can't get him to do it.
0: A U.S. Open, Coco Gauff.
1: It's still going on. Can't they shorten this thing for God's sake?
0: Alexander Zverev advances.
1: 3 weeks of total boredom.
0: You don't like the U.S. Open.
1: I
0: you don't like tennis.
1: I would rather watch paint dry.
4: It'd be pretty exciting.
2: At least you can keep your head still.
1: No, it isn't.
0: Sad news, he said.

0: Barry Melrose, hockey player turned coach. He of the Melrose mullet is an absolute legend for his haircut. He passed away yesterday. He led the Los Angeles Kings to the 1993 Stanley Cup final before going on to a long career in broadcasting. He was 70 years old.
1: Ah, too young.
0: Yeah,
1: boy,
0: way too
1: boy.
0: Young.
1: Yeah. Barry, we'll miss you.
0: Good guy. And that brings us, son of a...
2: Sorry.
3: Was that you?
2: That was me. Here we go.
4: For goodness sake.
2: This is the Beatles version.
1: The least good of the three.
2: Yeah.
5: This is a BBC recording.
1: Yeah. It's a little sluggish.
2: Not
1: it's too clean. I want...
2: The Georgia Satellites nailed it, I'm in my mind. And I think it's a good song.
1: I think that's from the Cocktail soundtrack, a film I've never seen.
3: Well, you've talked about that. I can't believe
0: I've managed to miss that as well.
2: Oh, God, I missed that for every reason.
3: Tom Cruise, are you kidding?
2: It's real good.
0: Brian Brown is in it.
1: I'm a fan of Brian Brown.
3: Yes.
2: What could be less interesting, a guy mixing drinks?
5: That's the challenge of the...
1: Is Elizabeth Shue the love interest?
5: Yes.
2: It's just so manufactured and fake.
1: Yeah, I like that.
3: Oh, yeah. Hollywood's not that way at all.
0: That's why I like my movies. Yeah.
3: We like to be in a fantasy world, not living in this one.
5: Ooh. Well.
1: So manufactured and fake.
0: Hang on, Tom. I got you, brother.
6: Calm down, bitch.
2: I can't believe I said that.
1: I'm sure it's bad, but fun.
5: Fun. Yeah, a lot of fun.
3: Vacation film.
1: I haven't seen Days of Thunder either.
3: Oh, they're remaking that one. Yeah.
1: They're making a sequel.
3: Yes, they are. Oh. Tom Cruise is back, and he's driving a NASCAR. He was in one a couple weeks ago.
2: I know, with McAfee.
3: With McAfee,
2: I saw that. That was cool. So the Hippie Hippie Shake, that version was made for the movie Cocktail?
1: I remember that being in all the commercials for it, so I don't know if it's on the actual soundtrack. I think so, though, because the soundtrack also had Kokomo.
2: The movie essentially existed as a vehicle to sell the soundtrack.
0: You remember?
1: I don't know that that's the case.
3: It's a vacation fun film.
0: The Beach Boys, Kokomo with John Stamos on conga.
2: I just can't imagine. Who's the most sort of lofty, pretentious film critic? The guy from The New Yorker?
0: Tom Griswold. I'm sorry.
2: Thank you.
0: Richard Roper.
2: Yeah, can you see one of those guys go, well... We have over here, this is Citizen Kane, The Seventh Samurai, and Cocktail.
1: That's why I always liked Siskel and Ebert. They would go, no, this isn't great cinema, but you're going to have a great time.
5: Yeah.
3: Mm-hmm.
1: Uh-huh. They wouldn't always do that, but...
3: But they were honest about it.
1: Yeah.
2: Okay, well, I still like the Hippie Hippie Shake.
1: Sure, why wouldn't you?
2: Okay, is that an official dance, the Hippie Hippie Shake?
3: I don't know. I've not seen a Hippie Hippie Shake.
2: Do you shake your hips?
3: Oh, yeah. I'm a good hip shaker.
2: Oh.
3: Mm-hmm. Well. Yeah.
1: How about that?
5: Prove it.
2: Is that the connection between cocktails? Is it they're shaking the cocktails?
5: Probably.
2: I see.
3: That's why I love to do Latin when I ballroom dance, because your hips move.
0: Hips don't lie, is what I've been told.
3: Shakira will tell you that.
2: Okay.
0: That's what I've heard.
2: Her hips don't lie.
0: Ever wonder why? He said, hoping to continue sports.
2: Oh, sorry.
0: Doing as I'm told.
2: We have more tennis stuff.
0: People whose
2: names I can't pronounce.
0: Why tennis balls come in sealed cans?
2: This is fascinating.
3: Kinda. Never.
0: It's because the balls themselves are pressurized. Can you imagine that? Air inside the ball pushes against the rubber, helping it keep its shape and keeping it a consistent bounce.
1: I see.
0: But that pressure can slowly escape over time.
2: Anyone who has a dog knows this.
0: So manufacturers seal the balls.
2: After a while,
3: you're right.
2: You do the test where you take the ball and you drop it. And
1: I like opening up a can of.
0: You did that just so I would be somewhat enthusiastic about a world record, didn't you?
2: No, I wanted.
0: Anything seems better than that.
2: I think it's important to learn about tennis balls.
1: Yeah.
2: And did you know that in certain countries they use non-pressurized tennis balls?
1: Isn't that something?
2: Wow.
1: Because the air is different?
0: Have you seen the absolutely air-free basketball? And I forget who manufactured it.
2: What's inside it?
0: Nothing. Nothing. It's printed, and it's... you peel it away and you start bouncing. It bounces and responds just like a basketball with air in it.
3: What?
2: There's got to be something in the middle of it.
0: No, it's all self-contained, and there's
2: Why do they make tires like that then? You wouldn't get a flat.
0: I'm sure they will. That's the kind of technology they're working on at the Indianapolis Motor Speedway. It'll be in your passenger car.
1: No tire company wants to make the flatless tire.
0: Yeah, that's right. We can't replace them.
1: We can sell these once. No. We want to sell tires
0: many times.
1: I like opening up a fresh can of tennis balls, don't you guys?
5: Sure.
1: Yeah. You get that Dunlop queef.
0: Never have.
2: What do you call it again?
1: The Dunlop queef.
2: The Dunlop queef. Boy, does that, if that doesn't sound like a sex move, gave her the old Dunlop queef. I think this is fascinating about tennis balls.
0: I know.
3: And yeah, we noticed.
2: The reason I dug this up is...
0: Yes, explain.
1: Why are they fuzzy? I want to know that.
5: Yeah.
2: Well, because you want them nice and fresh.
3: No, why are they fuzzy on the outside is what I mean.
1: You could have just said, I don't know.
0: No, he'd never do that.
2: Don't you like fuzzy balls?
3: Oh, not particularly.
2: Don't you like some nice fresh fuzzy balls? or do you prefer shaved balls, Josh? Or as you said...
1: I do prefer my balls shaved.
2: You had them waxed, right?
1: No, they will not. They don't wax the testicles themselves.
3: Yeah, they could rip the skin off.
2: You mean, how about the skin around them?
1: No, that's what he... It's getting harder and harder.
3: I know.
2: That turns you on.
0: Hey, Josh. How long you been here? What, 10 years?
1: No, the scrotum they will not wax.
2: I see.
5: Yeah, that's too dangerous.
1: Yeah,
2: like that's one of your commandments. The scrotum they will not wax. The tennis ball thing is kind of cool, but we were talking about the reason I brought it up. We were talking about the classic gag with the can of peanut brittle. Where you take the top off and the snake comes out.
1: Yes.
2: I think this would be really funny. And you were saying, since peanut brittle isn't really a thing much anymore.
1: Yeah, it's not wildly popular.
2: Maybe do it with Pringles.
1: Right.
2: But this would be another option. You load a tennis can so they think there's tennis balls in there. They pop it open and voila, the giant spring.
1: The issue tends to be that most tennis ball cans are clear. So you'd have to make... the graphics so realistic that they wouldn't question that.
2: Oh, I see.
3: And they have to be tennis players.
0: And here's a picture of the the airless basketball that I was talking about.
3: Oh, my.
0: There it is.
5: Oh, right.
3: That's cool looking.
0: There you go.
5: It's, yeah.
1: Oh, so it's like a, it's almost
5: see-through.
0: $107 right now.
2: Wait a minute.
1: It's Merry got Christmas. Holes all around
5: it's
1: it.
5: Mesh, yeah.
1: You could poke a pencil all the way through it.
0: Yep.
1: So I see what you're saying. It is mesh, yeah.
5: Right.
1: That's it's like a croc.
3: Yikes, that's cool.
0: It bounces just like a basketball.
2: I hear it's endorsed by Tom Brady because he
3: I don't get it.
2: Prefers
1: doesn't need to be fully inflated.
2: He prefers the non-inflated.
0: He will never come off of that horse.
2: Deflate
3: Boy,
2: gate.
3: You would have loved it. I had an Uber driver in Portsmouth, New Hampshire, whose brother-in-law apparently was the guy that did that, deflated those footballs. Your story.
2: How'd that come up in conversation?
3: Because he asked where we were from, and we said, and he goes, oh, you will be interested in this. And, yeah.
2: Well, you should have written that down for the trial. coming up, we have the last person executed by guillotine in France and other delights.
3: That's a delight?
2: It's exciting, yeah. It's surprising it was not that long ago.
1: Yeah, that's what's wild.
3: Yeah, that is crazy.
0: You know, they've changed the rule back in the NFL that the kickers and the staffs, they can work on the footballs all week now if they want. So, absolutely, this year I guarantee a 70-yard field goal. they can work on them.
2: And they have
0: the K-balls they can work on now.
2: Special balls for that.
0: Yeah.
2: Yeah.
1: Shaving.
2: Yeah. K-balls.
3: What are K-balls?
2: It's a store. The Kmart, they no, just balls.
0: This all feels like some odd dream.
1: At this point, I don't even know that you know what you're saying.
2: Yeah. Oh, I have no idea.
0: You know, I don't ever worry about it when you tell me. Now we're going to have to linger on a couple of things, and then I realize he's going to be doing most of the lingering. And then,
5: boy, we are lingering.
2: It's a long show.
0: That is
3: almost halfway done. We haven't hardly gotten through.
0: Hey,
6: calm down, bitch.
0: All right.
5: And we're back.
0: Watch it. I can't believe
2: I said that. Coming up, Kostaki Economopoulos, Willie G, Al Jackson, and more, including the last person executed via guillotine in France. Very exciting stuff.
1: I'll give you $100 if you do that after every one of Kostaki's jokes.
0: Get your money ready.
2: These are the O'Reilly Auto
0: Parts. Oh, it's coming.
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11: 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Mesa Ridge backed up at I-25 heading into Gate 20 to Fort Carson. And start to build there at Powers at Bradley Road, Powers at Milton Proby, and Highway 2494 at Mark Shuffle. I'm Shel Martinez. This traffic.
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5: Hey, welcome back to the Bob and Tom Show in the O'Reilly Auto Parts Studios. There's Christy Lee at the news desk.
6: Oh, hi, Chick McGee.
5: Hello there. There's Pat Godwin.
7: Hey, Chick.
5: How are you, Pat?
7: Pretty good. How about yourself?
5: Good. I'm all right. There's Josh Arnold.
8: I very much enjoy this rejoin music.
6: Really? Yeah, this is a good one.
8: Nice I organ. Like, I like. Happy. Mm-hmm.
9: What's the matter?
5: There's Ace Cosby. I don't care for my handwriting. I don't care for it. Either print or cursive. I don't care for it.
6: You don't care for your own handwriting?
5: My own handwriting. It disappoints me.
6: Well, you can practice it and change it.
5: Constantly disappointed.
9: That is interesting.
6: Yeah.
5: I hate it. I'd rather not write anything down.
9: Have you considered perhaps
5: therapy?
9: Taking a course?
6: Take calligraphy.
5: I've dabbled in that.
6: Have
5: calligraphy,
6: you?
5: Which is probably why this is so irritating.
6: Maybe with one of those pens just with the special ink.
5: Just a
9: yeah, that wouldn't be.
6: Some feathers on the back.
9: That
6: like
9: wouldn't be
6: Josh.
9: Too labor intensive.
6: Have an inkwell. Yeah.
5: That's why they used to do it. They get their powdered wigs to cover up their syphilis abrasions. They get up the old
10: stupid world record.
5: A man from Ireland has broken the Guinness World Record for the longest barefoot journey. Eamon Kaveney.
9: What's his first name?
5: Eamon.
9: Okay.
5: Yeah.
9: Eamon.
5: There was a long-distance runner named Eamon Coughlin or something. I don't know. Maybe it was an extra in a movie I watched. Anyway, he achieved the challenge. He walked 4,228.94 miles without wearing anything on his feet.
9: That's a stupid thing to do.
5: The 34-year-old began his record-breaking journey in Istanbul.
8: Not Constantinople.
5: Turkey. Which are we saying Turkey A now?
6: What's going on with that?
9: They added an E because it sounds like
6: dots over the Y or something.
9: Yeah, I'm not buying it.
5: Is it going to be American Turkey? That's what I'm looking forward to.
8: I love American Turkey.
9: So this guy walked from Turkey to where?
5: Clare Morris, Mayo, Ireland. 369 days later.
9: I hope there was a music festival when he got there. If you're going to be barefoot, you might as well go see... Go see some jam bands and play with your hippie sack, whatever the hell it's called.
6: Hacky sack.
8: Okay, no, hippie sack from now on.
5: Boy, if this doesn't crystallize everything Tom is in these world records. Ready?
8: Yes.
5: Mm-hmm. Eamon toughened up the soles of his feet by walking and jogging barefoot as much as possible.
8: All right. Yeah, you got to train.
5: There's more. He still faced challenges along the way.
9: Like going during the winter.
5: And even more. Even though my soles are quite thick, long days walking on asphalt would literally wear my skin away.
6: Oh, gosh.
5: Sometimes to the point of bleeding. But we all crave attention, don't we?
8: Well,
5: and I'm a small, ignorant person, so that's why I... Oh, I'm sorry. Maybe that last part wasn't on there. There you go.
9: Wow. What a stupid thing to do.
6: Oh, he's a world record holder now.
5: You got to take care of your feet.
9: Yeah. How do we have a picture of this guy's feet?
5: Oh, come on.
6: Oh, man.
8: I don't want to see
9: him.
6: Ooh.
5: Well, he looks like a normal guy.
6: Yeah.
8: Oh, no. He's one of those guys. He's very punchable. I just want to
9: see him.
5: You know what? You know what? I don't like. Can anybody tell me what I don't like about that guy?
9: The sunglasses?
5: No, the mustache only thing. I don't care for it.
6: That's
8: not
6: weird.
8: Big now. It's really popular.
5: It's so popular.
8: There's a chance Willie's going to walk in with that.
5: Absolutely.
9: Yeah. Oh, yeah. Probably. The last time I saw him, that's what he had going.
8: Yeah, this guy is
5: That's only because I can't. My mustache looks like a porn director, so that's fine.
9: So obviously the guy had to plan this so he wasn't walking over the Alps in the winter.
8: No.
9: I don't know.
8: I bet he had a nice journey. You get to see a lot.
5: Yeah.
8: Beautiful country, that Ireland.
5: Oh, yeah.
9: Green. That means he had to walk through Turkey.
5: Hey, Josh. The peat.
8: Turkey?
5: My God, the peat.
9: He started in Turkey. So it's a long haul.
8: Oh, he's just an Irish guy.
9: Yeah.
6: Yeah, but he ended in Ireland. My daughter Sophie's in Ireland right now.
8: So when you cross the channel and stuff, how did that work?
6: Yeah, how did that work?
5: It took him a little extra. I'll tell you that.
6: He had to use flippers.
9: Can you get on the boat barefoot?
8: Maybe he was given a dispensation of some kind.
5: I believe the sign on the door of the boat says, no bare feet.
9: no shoes, no shirt, no service.
6: Yeah.
8: I did that trip from England to Ireland across the water there. Lovely.
9: Yeah, I did it too in an airplane.
8: Mm. Oh, yeah, no, I took the
5: You know,
8: the
5: Ireland's Ireland's an island. You know that?
6: Yeah. Yeah.
8: No.
9: That's fascinating. Is that sports?
5: Yes, Tom.
9: Okay. Now, are we going to do the rest of the shoe-in when Kostaki gets here?
5: That's the scuttlebutt.
9: Okay. Now, your first pick in the shoe-in of the week this season.
5: 0-1 by half point. So I think we should make that notation somewhere. That I actually had it correct, but I didn't go with myself, which is...
9: You talked yourself out of your own pick.
5: No surprise.
9: Okay. Yes. Well, speaking of picks, be sure to check out at bobandtom.com. 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
8: Did you say we had a letter about Steven Singer?
9: We do. You want to hear it?
8: What's old Stevie Sings up to?
9: This says, my 10-year-old, this is from, hang on a second, this is from SC, it says.
5: Santa Claus?
8: From South Carolina?
9: I don't know.
5: Santa Claus.
8: Santa Claus?
5: Yeah.
8: He and Stevie are tight.
6: He has a 10-year-old Santa Claus?
9: Saw
8: the new Claus.
9: Saw the billboard
6: News
9: saying.
6: To Mrs. Claus.
9: There's a billboard. I've seen this billboard. It just says, I hate Steven Singer.
8: Sure. If you know, you know.
6: Oh, yeah. You know. That's one I've seen.
9: He said, that's a really mean thing to say. I had to explain. It was a slogan for the store.
8: Right.
9: Not someone telling him that they hate him.
8: Yes.
9: So there you go. But, the IHateStevenSinger.com. You could be a big winner. Once again, check that out at bobandtom.com. We're going to be talking some NFL with Kostaki and Willie coming up. Also, I'll urge you while you're at bobandtom.com. Once again, check out our pop-up store. 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Patty G's got a song for us. Plus, we've got Kostaki and comedian Al Jackson all on the way. We are in the O'Reilly Auto Parts studios. 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

0: Lots of cloud cover early this morning, but increasing sunshine throughout the rest of the day and then very sunny later on this afternoon. Temperatures not changing too much compared to the last few days, with highs in the lower 80s. With the KKTV 11 Alert Weather, I'm meteorologist Kevin Bloomberg.
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3: I-25 still in good shape through Colorado Springs. Starting to see heavier volume over on Powers, over by Milton, Proby, Grinnell, and Bradley Road. And Highway 94, slight backups there, Mark Scheffel. I'm Sean Martinez's traffic.
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5: 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Christy Lee at the news desk.
6: Hi.
5: Pat Godwin's here.
7: Hello.
5: Hello. There's Josh Arnold.
8: Hi.
5: Yeah. Ace Cosby.
9: Hey, Jake.
5: Yes. Yes, indeed.
6: Yes.
5: Hello, Tom.
6: Yeah.
10: It's been an exciting morning. We've learned a lot.
5: Have we?
6: Have we?
5: I love learning.
6: It's been exciting.
5: I have a feeling that what I've learned is nowhere near to what you've learned.
10: Didn't you enjoy learning about tennis ball cans?
6: Oh, I
5: did. I did not.
8: I very much liked it.
10: Why tennis balls come in a pressurized can?
8: I still want to
10: name something else that comes in a can?
6: Soup.
5: Oh,
8: right.
10: The star of Ass Blasters 18.
6: Okay, now you're being cruel. Well,
10: if you didn't see Ass Blasters 17,
8: yeah,
10: you can't really enjoy
8: lost.
10: Ass Blasters 18. Isn't today a special day, Christy Lee?
6: Today? Yeah, it's a TV dinner day. Is that what you're talking about?
5: Yeah.
8: TV dinner day.
5: Oh, he's a fan. A rare misstep. ZZ Top.
6: Today, September 10th, National TV Dinner Day. Swanson introduced the TV dinner in 1953, the actual company name, C&A Swanson & Sons. Within the first year, it sold more than 10 million frozen dinners. Yes.
11: And you know the story, Tom's mommy wouldn't let him have TV dinners. She didn't know where the food came from. So Tom's mommy brought compartmentalized trays and cooked the food and covered it in aluminum foil for his entitled ass.
6: Do you remember the first Swanson TV dinner?
5: Salisbury steak.
6: Nope.
5: No.
6: Anybody else want to guess?
8: Twinkie.
6: Turkey. That's right. Turkey, cornbread dressing, peas, and sweet potatoes.
8: We're talking Twinkie.
5: Twinkie. You cut the turkey.
6: In 1962, Swanson stopped using the name TV dinner, which is surprising to me because I grew up in the 60s. We always called them that.
5: Right.
6: Mine was the meatloaf because it had the brownie and the horrible green beans in it.
10: Well, the problem always was the Salisbury steak would reach the temperature of the sun, and then the brownie was still half frozen.
6: Yeah, that's why you had to peel
10: and
6: some.
10: You had to peel off the
6: some of the aluminum.
10: Do you remember
6: foil
10: this,
6: back?
10: Josh? You're looking at me like I'm crazy.
8: No, absolutely remember.
10: Yeah, there was like a section you'd.
8: Right. And sometimes you'd have to score one section.
6: Yep.
8: Peel plastic off the other.
10: And they were not good. We talked about this the other day. Today's versions of this are great.
8: But if you want Salisbury steak, where else are you going to get it?
10: Yeah, where else? What else? What is Salisbury steak, by the way?
8: I think just ground beef and parsley and gravy.
6: Yeah, I don't know.
5: First served in Salisbury, Massachusetts in 1889.
8: I love that Peter Gabriel song, Salisbury Steak.
7: Oh, yeah.
5: Hill?
8: No. Salisbury Steak.
10: Good song.
11: Maybe I'm just going to be here.
8: Too lovely?
5: Yes. Really irritates me. What about Sledgehammer? What about the other big time?
6: Great song.
8: Because I like Salisbury Hill doesn't mean I'm...
5: I think it does.
10: What does this have to do with TV dinner? If you want to hear TV dinner's music, it's not Salisbury Hill.
7: Well,
10: it's,
7: we're doing Salisbury Steaks.
5: It's something, a connection.
6: That's the wrong song.
8: Let me take his computers away. Man, I loved this video as a kid. It was a little creature.
5: Oh, alien, out. Yeah. Okay, we wrote that one.
8: Why'd they choose to sing about this?
7: There's nothing else to eat.
6: Nothing else to eat. That's right.
10: Okay.
6: TV dinner.
10: Yeah.
9: That's right.
10: Not a rare misstep, but a
8: good
10: video.
8: The video, though, made up for it.
10: Yeah, I would agree.
8: But once again, wrong.
10: In the early versions of these, they were in that aluminum foil tray.
6: Yeah, we didn't have plastic back then. We just had aluminum foil. So
10: I imagine
8: less cancer, too.
6: Yeah, I know.
10: I imagine the which one leaches more poison.
5: I want to know.
6: You think aluminum foil leaches poison?
8: No, you need some aluminum.
5: When is it going to be boiling bag day? That's what I want.
6: Oh, remember
5: that was
6: those?
5: My favorite. Some dark meat with dark gravy in a bag.
6: They had a turkey one, too, that
8: remember
6: went
8: like
6: bad.
8: Shipped beef? Is that what it was?
6: Yeah. It was more like a beef Manhattan.
5: Something like that.
6: Put it on white
8: S
6: bread.
8: S on a shingle? Is that what that
5: was? It was in plastic and you dunked it in the boiling water.
8: I never had that. I'd like to try it.
10: The good news now is, the sodium is really high, but at least the plastic's bad for you, too.
6: Yeah.
10: So you can really, really savor all the poison you're ingesting.
8: Says equal head. Right.
6: I know.
10: Did somebody else take over the name TV Dinners? I mean, I don't know if anybody has. I can't believe Swanson gave it up.
6: They call them frozen meals now.
5: Huh.
10: Because TV Dinner was such a great name.
6: And then Swanson had a competitor. Do we remember the name?
7: I do not.
5: Started with a D.
8: Back then?
6: Yeah. Yes.
10: Yeah. Well,
5: Wasn't it Damn Brothers?
8: It was the Damn Brothers. Those Damn Brothers make a mean Salisbury steak, the commercial would say. I believe it was a young Alex Karras.
6: Banquet. Banquet had a Salisbury
10: good,
6: steak.
10: Very good, Ace.
5: Canada.
6: Banquet, that's right.
5: Damn Brothers. Welcome to Damn Brothers.
6: Man.
5: I don't know.
10: Can women,
8: those Damn Brothers
10: I have a
8: did
10: question.
8: It again.
10: Speaking of food, are women allowed to buy Hungry Man?
6: Yes, Tom.
10: Just asking.
8: You know what? I'm going to say no.
6: No.
8: You wait for Hungry Woman to come out. All right?
7: But a thirsty woman.
6: God, I hated the green beans in those frozen dinners. They were awful.
10: In the early days.
8: We've seen pictures of you as a kid. We know.
6: Yeah, I know. I was very chubby.
10: The early TV dinners were awful. But again,
5: they're still frozen food now, right? But isn't everything else like vacuum packed or dried and shelf life is crazy?
6: Those potatoes weren't bad. Yeah.
8: Those are good.
6: Things.
5: Yeah.
10: Again, probably
6: infused
10: with a lot of sodium, I'm guessing.
6: Things that went away.
5: Once again,
8: you're the biggest hypocrite I've ever
6: heard. Really, he used more salt than any person I know.
5: You really?
6: You use more aspartame than anyone on the planet.
10: And look how successful I am. See, it's working.
7: Whoa.
8: Hey, you can't
6: mark that.
7: What are you going to say to that?
6: I didn't say that.
8: George Burns smoked cigars and he lived to, 100?
7: Yep.
8: What are you going to do?
6: Good genes.
8: Yep.
10: I forgot to bring my new gloves today.
5: Yeah, it's a shame. Yeah,
10: you can see my arms are healing. But I had a couple guys working on something in my house yesterday, and I had to walk outside wearing these ridiculous gloves that I have.
8: Hey, look at Dorothy over here.
10: They go up to my elbows.
5: Puts concealer on his arms.
10: So I had to walk over and explain to him what's going on.
8: Or you could have just ignored them
6: and let them do their job.
8: You are living in those insurance
7: Audrey Hepburn commercials.
5: He is absolutely out of his mind.
8: Is it Dr. Rick?
6: We need Bill Glass. You don't
8: need to go over and bother those guys and explain what's on your arm.
10: I bought these gloves that you're supposed to wear if you're using knives and stuff so you don't cut your wrists. But I used them because the puppy kept scratching my wrist. And these scabs are healing now.
8: We all need them because I know I get the urge to cut my wrists when I'm in here.
5: And people really are irritated. You're complaining about puppy ownership after you brought this on yourself.
6: Oh,
5: they're not happy.
10: Well, I know. I've got the cure.
5: I'm just telling you.
10: Okay. What else have you got, Christy?
6: Mental Floss has compiled a list of experiences that the internet and modern tech have made obsolete.
5: Oh, have they?
6: Yes. Cultural anticipation, waiting to hear a new song on the radio or anticipating a new episode or a show to air on TV. They still kind of do this, like with some streaming shows. Yeah, like Ted Lasso, I'm waiting on the new episode.
5: I don't know why they still do this.
6: I know.
5: I don't know why they wait to put the episode.
10: Well, some do it, but Netflix doesn't, right?
5: Right.
10: But
6: Apple TV does.
7: Apple does, yeah.
5: Apple waits.
8: HBO does. It's good. They must.
5: Yeah. Coming up on the third Thursday of next month, it'll be the next episode.
6: Right.
8: HBO still does it.
10: But there was a time, Chick, I know you've talked about this, where you would sit by the radio waiting for that one song to
8: come
10: on.
8: Loved it. Mm-hmm.
5: Yeah. I didn't love it. I wanted the song.
6: I want it now.
8: Well.
6: Now, Daddy. so-called tactile all right, tech.
5: Everyone has their price. All right, Veruca, how much?
10: Yes.
6: Tactile tech devices used to feature far more buttons, claps, slots, and more.
10: Claps.
5: I miss a good slot
10: clasps.
5: Every now and then.
10: Claps.
5: You miss a slot every now and then, Josh?
9: I do, and a clasp.
10: Yeah. Now, are you a nub? Are you a credit card inserter?
6: Tapper.
9: Oh, yeah.
10: Or rubber?
6: Tapper. Rubber.
10: You tap. I mean, you rub it on the...
6: No, you tap. Tom.
5: No rubbing.
6: Tap.
5: No rubbing.
7: Right on the device.
5: No rubbing, Grandpa. No rubbing going on.
10: I rub it vigorously.
9: I see. What do I do, rub this?
5: You know, my...
6: you know, any
5: cashier. Something that happened to me yesterday. I don't know why it might happen to you. My credit card stopped working. I don't know what happened there. But they manufacture them. They must be blind people. I don't
9: rubbed away three digits.
5: Yeah. I don't understand.
9: No. I'm an inserter for sure.
10: Yeah, apparently there's an age thing about yes. that.
9: Of course.
6: Yeah.
10: When you insert it, do you
5: don't you use your phone? Just click it on the side?
6: Sometimes.
5: Apple Pay?
10: Not really.
6: Because my card that's associated with Apple Pay, I don't always want to use.
10: It's if you put your phone up there, you're getting all the germs of the all those people who have been, you know, their booger encrusted fingers.
5: Well, at least you have a good solid reason, as you always do.
7: As you bleed all over the device.
9: I don't like my systems being connected. I hate that if my phone is near me and I'm on my laptop, that my laptop will alert me when I have a text message.
6: Yeah,
9: no,
6: you
9: no,
6: too.
9: That's
6: I
9: my
6: hate
9: phone's
6: that.
9: Job. I leap, stop it.
6: Or you'll be in the middle of a Zoom call and then your phone will start ringing on your computer. It's like, no.
9: I need to figure out, somebody can show me how to separate those.
6: Yeah.
10: If I walk by my car, it takes what's in my earbuds off and starts playing it in my car. It drives me crazy.
9: Yeah, annoying.
10: Yeah.
6: Video rental stores.
10: Wait a minute. No, but one of the things, this is saying that devices used to... feature more buttons, et cetera, et cetera.
6: Yeah.
10: That's coming back.
6: Yes. People want them in their cars.
10: Yeah. People are tired of having just the one screen. It's too confusing.
6: Yeah.
10: I'm thrilled that my car has alternate, so it's got buttons for almost everything. I really like that. The good old days are back.
7: Look at God. I don't know what's going on today.
5: Yeah, it's worse than it's ever been. And every day gets worse.
6: I hate to tell you, but the good old days aren't coming back.
10: No, but in automobile, they are. They're bringing back buttons.
5: No, they're not.
10: And, yeah.
5: No,
9: some are.
6: Some are.
9: It's not widespread.
6: No.
10: I got a brand new car, and it's got both. It's got regular
5: buttons.
10: Right.
5: What am I doing?
9: But not all cars.
5: You know what? You're right. Sooner or later, they're going to be all look like Model T.
10: If you're doing better, you
5: that's exactly right.
9: Yep.
6: We'll be back
9: around
6: with more.
5: You're right, Tom. Thanks. And you know what's worse? How about someone breaking into your house? You don't want any of that.
9: No.
5: That's right. 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
10: Thank you very much, Chick. We got the pop-up shop all popped up. 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We got some cool new stuff, hats, shirts, the Morning Breath Club Secret Society shirts. It's not a secret anymore, but you'll be cool. 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It'll make you that much cooler. Think about that. You can be as cool as Pat Godwin and Josh Arnold.
9: Well.
10: Maybe as cool as Chick McGee or as pretty as Christy Lee.
6: Oh, thank you.
9: But no one will ever be as cool as Ace.
10: Well, that's true. That's what we have. We have that shirt over there. That's one that Ace will look the coolest in.
9: Which one?
10: The one that has the Morning Breath Club on it.
6: Oh.
10: Because it's so scary looking.
9: Ace, will you stop frightening Tom, please?
10: Because he scares me.
9: Well, you know what? You don't take enough advantage of you terrifying him.
10: We're going to get a Raiders update from Ace and Kostaki.
9: Cenk, you want to take this?
10: Hey, could you tell Kostaki to change his name to something American?
5: We're in the O'Reilly Auto Parts Studios.
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3: I-25 still in good shape through Colorado Springs. Starting to see heavier volume over on Powers over by Milton, Proby, Grinnell, and Bradley Road. And Highway 94, slight backups there, Mark Scheffel. I'm Sean Martinez. It's traffic.
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1: Hey, welcome back to the Bob and Tom Show. We are in the O'Reilly Auto Parts Studios. There's Christy Lee at the news desk.
2: Proving Tom right again.
1: Oh, boy.
2: Mm-hmm.
1: There's Pat Godwin.
3: Hey, Chick.
1: Hello, Josh Arnold.
4: Hi.
1: Ace Cosby's here.
5: Howdy.
1: I'm Chick and Tom. We have a special guest, a Bob and Tom comedy legend. Here he is.
6: He's very handsome.
1: Well, let's not get carried away.
6: He's comedian Kostaki Economopoulos, and he's got a big white beard. And Kostaki just told me in the green room he's going to grow it all real bushy like the guys in ZZ Top so he can look like he's one of those Greek priests.
1: That's not true.
2: They didn't say that.
1: No.
7: That's not true.
1: You don't have to tell us that.
3: Yeah. We know.
6: Okay, I'm lying. Now, Kostaki, we were talking about the things that have disappeared in the world of contemporary culture due to the internet. There are many, many things, but we just got into an argument about this.
5: Many things.
2: No, we did not get into an argument about it.
3: See, we're
2: talking about tactile tech, and you were saying that buttons are coming back on automobiles, and we talked about that before.
5: Right. Yep. It wasn't that long ago we talked about it.
2: Right.
5: Like yesterday.
1: No, I'm not.
2: After years of turning car dashboards into giant smartphones, automakers are bringing back something drivers apparently missed: buttons and knobs. Volkswagen says future interiors will restore physical controls for frequently used functions like volume, temperature, fan speed, and hazard lights.
1: I never use the touchscreen in my car. There's a little knob on the gear shift, and you spin that, and it's the best.
2: Our good friends at Hyundai sticking with traditional knobs and buttons for things like climate and audio controls. And there's a safety reason. Starting this year, Europe's Euro NCAP safety program gives credit for easy-to-use physical controls, saying they can help reduce driver distraction. So the dashboard of the future may look a lot more like the dashboard of the past. Congratulations, Tom.
5: Not really. It's exactly what we said it was.
1: Right.
2: Know,
5: some cars are going to have the tactile button.
2: I know, but he made me read that.
6: I know, I
5: like when he does that because
1: it all goes back to the way Tom runs his socialization.
5: Right.
1: He can't just come in and go, good morning. He's never done that. He'll come in and go, have you heard there's cars or we're going to use square wheels coming up this weekend? You know? He can't.
6: That's
1: he can't,
6: not this weekend.
1: He just can't. He it's, can't stand it. He can't help
6: 28.
1: Himself.
6: No, I'm just, we went through that period of no buttons, and it was awful.
1: I've never had a car without any buttons.
2: Yeah, I haven't either. But
1: ever.
2: I think probably Jason has because he's driving electric cars.
6: There are a handful.
1: Ever. As a matter of fact, there's a push button to get the car started. You push a button. You elitist prick, push a button.
2: Push button gears.
1: Yeah.
2: Yeah.
1: Look at that.
6: Okay. Well, you've got a new car, and they're bringing them back. You're proving my point.
5: Boy, that's not how this works at all.
6: Okay, let's talk about something else.
2: What?
5: I often want to change the subject, too, when I've been proven wrong.
6: Things that have disappeared. Let's hear something you can relate
5: to. My interest in this conversation. That's one thing.
6: Just
1: I'll tell you what's going to disappear.
2: How long have we been talking about this?
1: Dick McGee's going to disappear.
2: 5 days?
6: How about?
1: I'm going to take Josh with me.
3: Don't leave me here.
6: I don't know if you're old enough, Kostaki.
1: I'm sorry.
6: The days of watching the TV in the morning. Did you grow up where they had snow? I guess not.
1: You know we work on a morning radio show. Why are you talking about morning TV?
8: Yeah.
3: We did.
6: In radio, we would have to read the school closings. But you'd sit there, you'd hover by the TV to see eventually it was a crawler.
8: Right.
6: Where your school's closed. That's not happening anymore. Especially now because it's so GD hot.
1: I don't think we give him enough credit for actually hanging on as much as he is.
5: That's the thing.
1: You know?
5: Because people have it. Occasionally they will stop me and go, what is going on?
1: Yeah. Exactly. Yeah.
5: And
6: it's a long show, Josh.
5: No. That will never fly with me.
2: No.
5: But what
1: that's
5: can
1: not enter into this.
5: And what I say is he is doing the show he wants to do.
1: Yeah.
5: We are listening to a man talking about what he wants to talk about. And so you can't argue it. You can't get mad. You can't anything.
6: Read the numbers. We're fine. What about porno?
2: What about it?
5: Yes, know. What about it?
2: Now what?
8: It used to be
6: Do you remember the days when, Josh, you of all people can relate to this. Your family couldn't afford Cinemax.
1: Yeah, porn-eating, pizza-eating, porn.
6: From Cinemax. So

0: Cinemax.
1: Yeah, port eating, pizza eating, yeah. Port.
0: From Cinemax. So you would wait there watching the scrambled signal of the porno on Cinemax.
2: Don't just say.
0: Hoping to get a Picasso-like boob.
2: That was every male.
3: Yeah, man.
0: Everybody.
2: I'm not in some special elite group.
4: That's right. Yeah, porn was, you know, it was. Now it's ubiquitous. You can't go anywhere. We would share VHS tapes. We would pass them back, and it was a big deal to have a new porn.
2: It was always a bummer when you put the videotape in and go, well, that's where he stopped.
4: Yeah, that's right.
0: Yeah, be kind, rewind, for God's sake.
3: The video rental store is on our list of one of the things that we talked about that many times.
2: Right.
0: What was the name of the place you used to go to all the time, Josh?
2: To rent porn?
0: Yeah.
2: There was a Ward video, and there was Spanky's. Yeah. Oh, they weren't even pretending.
0: They had a choice. They could either go with, like, something generic like Ward, or they could just go right at it.
2: Yeah.
0: You know,
2: yeah.
0: Pecker Whackers.
2: Right.
0: At the corner of Shelby and Vine.
3: I think this is a stupid list, too, but this one, actually, I do kind of miss, and it's the family album. Remember, we would put great, you know, all the pictures in an album, and you'd go look at it on, you know, holidays. Oh, I remember when you were three and how cute you were. And now it's just on a phone, and you don't look at those pictures anymore.
4: Right.
3: I do miss that.
4: I had a buddy who said he wanted to see the Cowboys in the Super Bowl, and I was like, well, you better get a VCR.
0: hey, that's the best joke. Chick, you could embrace that joke. It's an anti-Cowboys joke. You should be feeling very good.
5: Thank you, Tom.
3: And here's one from Mental Floss, and we'll be done with this, hopefully. Business hours. Before the internet, finding information was more difficult and time-consuming. To know about a store's opening hours or cinema times, you would need to find the business's phone number in the phone book, call to get the details, or you'd look in the newspaper. Remember, you would wait for the movie times to come out in the newspaper. And
2: love that.
3: Yeah.
0: We'd have to come in here and call the Naval Observatory to get the exact time.
3: They had to set the clocks every morning.
0: They would give you the time to the second so you could synchronize your watches.
2: Why didn't they stay synchronized day to day?
3: They're mechanical.
0: Who knows? But we'd have to call him up. And that guy gets so few calls now. You call him up and he goes, hey, hi, how are you?
3: Yeah.
0: I want to know the time. He goes, can we chat for a while? No one's calling me anymore.
3: The sound of the beep. Greenwich Mean Time
0: Syncing the time, that became a huge issue in college football last weekend.
3: Oh, yeah.
0: With the University of Michigan issue with the time not being synced. Kostaki, you have been appointed our NFL correspondent.
4: Yeah, football's back. I'm so excited.
0: Did you watch the game last evening?
4: Yes, I did. Loved it. It was awesome.
0: Oh, really?
5: Really?
4: Yeah.
5: All right.
4: Well, just to have football back. Sure. Plus, Mike Vrabel was just happy to get a score not followed by a scandal.
3: Yeah.
4: That's fun for him. Joke number one. Seahawks quarterback Sam Darnold left with a hip injury. Is it possible to get a hip injury and not feel 97 years old? Something about that that just sounds... All right. Corny joke alert. Okay, I'm owning this one. This one's corny. Okay. Trevion Henderson missed. Sam Darnold got knocked out. A.J. Brown got hurt. It was like camping on a clear night. A lot of stars were out.
0: Hey, Freedom.
5: Wait a minute. I forgot, Josh. The stars were out? What did you say, Kostaki?
4: It was like camping on a clear night, Chick. A lot of stars were out.
2: the peacock loves it.
5: All the peacocks love it.
2: Yeah.
5: Oh, my God.
4: Let's do it again. So many guys got hurt last night, they made both teams honorary 49ers.
2: Well, it took him a little bit, but he got it.
5: They're
0: not that deep into the NFL.
5: The whole power plant thing. And, all right.
4: So tonight, Australia. It's exciting. I don't know if you guys, when you meet people from Australia, do you have the same experience I do? They always say, it's not that far. Right? Because they're travelers. They go, it's not that far. Yes, it's on the other side of the earth. It's far. If Australia were any further away, it would be closer.
2: That's right.
4: That's far.
5: That's right.

0: That's exactly right.
1: The 49ers have been in Australia all week. Is it a good idea to send the most injured ever NFL team to the most dangerous place on earth?
2: Oh, good point.
1: Sharks and crocodiles and dingoes and jellyfish and snakes and spiders and poison octopus, all and 53 guys with soft tissue injuries. That seems like a bad combination. These guys are getting hurt practicing on grass. Why are we sending them to the fun house of nature's horrors? The 49ers are down under, which sounds like the Australian way to say injured reserve.
3: Oh, very good.
1: They got nine guys. They're down under.
0: Down.
1: By the way, down under is also how the Niners owner Jed York likes it.
0: Oh. Yeah, that kind of slipped out of her consciousness for a second there. Yeah.
3: Mm-hmm. There's not going to be a trial or anything, right?
4: I don't know if there's a trial.
3: Pay the lawyers.
1: Jed York, private jet money, Spirit Airlines taste. Do you remember the comedian Jack Cohen? Remember that?
5: Yeah, I do, yeah.
1: He's a short guy, great writer for Leno for a long time. He had a great joke. They asked Paul Newman about staying faithful to his wife, and he said, I have steak at home. Why would I go out for hamburger? And Jack said, I hear you, Paul, but sometimes don't you just want to sink your teeth into a nice, juicy burger? And I feel like that's the Jed York thing. Yeah. Is that, it's something about the... It's,
4: seems like it. It's, what he likes.
1: It's dirty, and I don't know. I applaud the man for supporting small businesses.
2: Yes.
4: Female-owned business.
1: Yeah. Female-owned, that's right.
3: Yes. It's kind of a mom-and-pop thing, you will.
6: Or just a mom.
3: Mostly mom, just yeah.
4: Right. You got to pay pop more. Yeah.
1: Seems yucky, though. I wouldn't bang a hooker in an Ohio trailer park if she paid me $140. Like, that just doesn't interest me.
6: It was a very nice mobile home park.
1: Is that right?
6: Yes, it was.
3: By the way, we have the opposite of that coming up in the news.
6: Mm-hmm.
3: We have a
4: poor guy banging a really high-class hooker?
3: Well,
1: That sounds fun.
3: It sounds
1: like a movie.
3: Brutal story out of Florida.
0: Oh, good.
3: Involving a trailer and... issues.
6: There's that. Okay.
1: Some think Jed York will self-suspend. I'm like, hey, if this guy was going to handle things himself, he wouldn't have been in an Ohio trailer park with $140. I don't think he's going to self anything.
4: Yeah, David Carradine self-suspended.
1: Okay, he did. Top three early favorites for comeback player of the year: Patrick Mahomes, Kyler Murray, and measles. They're coming back. Those measles. Three things.
0: Measles.
1: A lot.
4: Great Britain, Mexico, way higher numbers.
1: Yeah.
4: We have to do both sides.
1: Thank you.
2: Thank you.
3: Change that to polio. It's funnier.
1: A lot of guys. A lot of guys in the mix for comeback player of the year. Please don't comeback player of the year. Pretty much wrapped up. That's Deshaun Watson.
2: Yeah. The please don't comeback player of the year.
1: Please don't come back. Front runner for comeback player of the year, Patrick Mahomes. Front runner for back come player of the year, also Deshaun Watson. And concerns are rising amongst Brown fans that the team might actually really suck this year.
0: That'd be awful.
1: They're worried. Derrick Henry said he's tired of watching the Super Bowl on TV. Well, I don't know what your choices are. It's better than the radio, right? Like, I don't
4: know. Wrong room.
5: Yeah, read the room.
1: For football. Okay. By the way, the wide right Super Bowl, 1991.
0: Giants, Patriots, that's Scott Norwood, yeah.
1: Giants,
0: no, not Patriots, Bills.
1: Yeah, I was there, not in the stadium. I went to college in Tampa. It was the Big Sombrero, and we got a case of natural light, and we sat in the parking lot and watched the flyover and listened to the national anthem and listened to the part of the game just for fun, just to be there.
6: That's kind of cool. Yeah.
1: It was cool, right? Yeah. We did the same thing when the Rolling Stones came to town. We're like, let's just go listen for a while. There's no ceiling on the place.
2: Yeah.
1: Right? You just sit there and chill. It was great. The Pro Bowl is gone since I talked to you guys.
3: Yeah.
1: We knew years ago that the Pro Bowl was in trouble when Aquafina was one of their sponsors. a game so watered down, it was actually sponsored by water. And as I've said for years, we should replace the Pro Bowl with a game between the two worst teams. Winner gets the first pick in the draft.
2: I like it.
6: Oh, right? That is a good idea.
1: Dolphins-Browns, winner gets Arch Manning, right? That's a fun game. 2 p.m., Super Bowl Sunday, right? Undercard game.
0: Pass. Well, that's just me. I'm a purist.
1: We disagree about anything that's even a little bit.
0: I want sudden death back.
1: Yeah, that's right.
0: Worse than anything. Yeah.
1: You okay with lights? You okay with night games?
0: I am. I am okay with night games. Yeah.
6: What about indoor games? You okay with those?
0: No, I don't care for those very much.
6: Really?
0: No, I don't like indoor games either.
6: Fair enough.
3: Oh, well, we're hanging out with comedian Kostaki Economopoulos. Kostaki, on the road, a number of gigs on the way, including you'll be on Saturday in Vincennes at Blossom Hill, September 24th in Talent, Oregon at the Talent Club, and then September 25th, Chico, California at the Chico Theater Company. Lots more stuff on the way, including a swing through Michigan in both, you'll be in Hillsdale, Niles, and Kalamazoo in early November.
1: Oh, nice. Yeah.
3: For some great live stuff with Kostaki.
1: But you got some other Michigan stuff, too. I love Michigan. Michigan's been good to me.
3: Good. Let's see now. Coming up, Willie G is going to come by and hang out with us. Christy, what have you got on the way?
6: Coming up, we have that trailer park story that we have to get to. We have a new iPhone. I'm sure you guys all saw that yesterday.
4: Oh, I didn't. Is it
6: the Duo? Oh, we'll talk about it.
0: Foldable iPhone. Yeah.
1: Mm-hmm. What the heck?
6: And would you be willing to shock yourself to maintain an erection? We'll talk about that.
4: Willing, I insist on it.
0: I got a diehard right
4: next to my bed.
3: Please be. Right now, I want to talk about nutrition. 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
13: 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And also heavier volume at Highway 2494 and Mark Scheffel and Platt at Murray. I'm Sean Martinez's traffic.
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2: 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We're in the O'Reilly Auto Parts Studios. Christy Lee is at the news desk.
4: Hi.
2: There's Josh Arnold.
5: Did you see Willie G. Willikers is here?
3: I know. Willie G. Comedy.
5: Trying to get that to be his new stage name.
4: Yes.
2: There's Pat Godwin. Hello, Pat.
6: Hello, Chick.
2: There's Ace Cosby. Hey. I'm Chick. Tom, we have special guests. My gosh.
7: Joining us in the studio, comedian and our NFL correspondent. He is Kostaki Economopoulos. Willie G. is here with us.
5: I'm sorry, who?
4: Willie G. Willikers.
2: He got it once.
4: Yeah.
7: And Willie G. Willikers.
2: Sort of, and nice. We need a boing. Willie G. Willikers.
7: Get on that, Jason.
8: I've got to send an MVP.
7: Jason's
4: not
7: going to get in. He's playing golf in the hallway.
8: Too much to ask for a boing button, just a little, like a Jeopardy clicker.
7: Now, you were being mocked earlier, Willie, because of the mustache.
2: Yeah, I wasn't mocking. I said I can't grow one, and I don't care for it. That's all.
8: You are because you're just wrong. Because there are all these photos of you in the '90s, and you hate it. Chick. He was being bullied. It was a mole in the ground.
2: And these people let me walk around with that mustache.
4: I didn't think it looked that bad.
2: I didn't think it looked that bad.
4: It didn't.
8: I'll go so far as I think it
4: looked fine.
8: Really good.
5: Yeah. I do too.
8: I think if you did like a Henry Cavill sort of like mustache beard situation, the layered thing. You look killer, dude. You gotta take.
4: You're very handsome then, and you're very handsome now.
2: Oh, that's just
8: take a one.
7: Wow, it's getting thick in here.
2: Yeah,
7: the beard look is perfect for you, Chick.
2: Thank you, Tom.
7: That's great. Kostaki, I'm not so sure.
2: Kostaki's beard.
7: Come on, now.
2: I like it.
7: It's sort of three quarters white.
9: Yeah, it's a little calico.
4: Calico.
9: Yeah, sort of. It's not even. It's got a beautiful pattern about it.
2: Kind of a Brenda. Yeah.
7: Now, Josh. See, now Josh is his has evened out. Now it's still
4: skunky on the sides.
5: Skunky. You're talking just odor, right?
2: Did Hulk Hogan's did Hogan's
7: skunky
2: mustache did it grow that way with the white going? Because yours, you don't do anything to yours, but there is a definite patch of gray, and then there's dark,
4: and then it's dark. Yeah,
5: right.
2: I just wonder if Hogan's grew in like that. He probably must have it.
7: But yours is evened out.
5: It has, because for a while there was one side was only gray.
7: Yeah, since this is radio, I'll explain. It's sort of, you've got like a soul patch that's kind of gray, then it goes fully white in the chin area.
5: Sure.
7: And then it's sort of gray in the sides.
5: I like it.
7: Kostaki's mustache, as I look at him, on the right it's white, and on the left it's sort of calico-ish.
5: No.
9: It's a beautiful pattern.
5: I don't see that as much.
4: No, I don't see that much either. It's dark in the center.
5: It's more even than Tom's giving you credit for.
4: It is.
2: Yes, of course it is. Yeah.
7: Okay. Willie's, yours is nice and even.
8: I have little grays coming in, and honestly, I have like little blondes in there too.
5: Yeah, you want to mix.
8: I still haven't fully gone through puberty, so I have a pretty patchy thing going on up there.
5: Yeah.
8: I like the way it looks, man.
7: Okay.
5: I want my beard to look like a college brochure. Blondes, blacks, grays.
9: Nice.
5: Yeah.
9: United Colors of Benetton.
2: Yes.
9: Yellow. Little yellow.
7: This is a great topic. Let's move. We were talking a little bit of NFL, but right now we got to go back in time because we have some interesting stuff going on in history.
2: So no one ever.
7: And if you weren't listening, maybe I'll let you guys, Willie and Kostaki. Can you guess the last time someone was executed in France using...
2: What was the year?
7: Using...
2: the guillotine.
7: The guillotine, sorry. Or as we call it, the guillotine here in the U.S.
5: No, we don't.
9: I was driving
4: in. No, it's guillotine.
5: Only hill people would say.
9: I heard you tease this, that it was somewhat recently.
7: Yeah, it's amazing.
9: Hard for me to get my head around.
4: Yeah, we were alive. 70s?
7: I'll give you a hint. when it happened, the number one song in the United States of America was Debbie Boone, You Light Up My Life.
6: 76?
4: 78?
2: 77.
7: 77.
2: Ah.
8: That's way too recent.
2: I thought it was 79, but yeah, 77.
7: That's the year, if I'm not mistaken, isn't that the year of the first Star Wars?
9: Oh, that's yeah, yeah that's
7: so,
9: sure right.
7: So the person who's, so in theory, the person whose head was lopped off may have had the pleasure of seeing the good Star Wars movie.
4: Yeah, yeah, because if it was September 10th.
8: They watched mm-hmm. the team from Remember the Titans. They watched that team win. Like, you could have watched that, and then 5 years later, you watched me get executed.
7: That's just amazing to me. And I think it was done in public, right?
4: Do we know what happened, what the guy did?
7: No.
4: I'm assuming it's a man. I shouldn't do that.
5: I think the last public one was before that.
7: Okay.
5: We had that story also.
7: Yeah. Although it is, I know it's considered to be a great way to quit smoking.
8: Having your head chopped off?
9: I yeah. enjoyed that.
7: A lot of people smoke.
9: Yeah. Yeah.
7: Let's get to some birthdays, shall we? Oh, one of my favorites. I've always loved this guy. The great owner Arnold Palmer was born in this state in 1929. Interestingly enough, Kostaki, Willie knows this, but you may not. Arnold Palmer, a famous, well, of course, obviously a brilliant golfer, but also the beverage.
9: Yes. Half lemonade, half tea.
7: Half lemonade, mm-hmm. half tea. And then, of course, the old joke is if you add vodka to it, it becomes a John Daly. And then if you drink enough John Daly's and hit a tree, it becomes a Tiger Woods, of course. But Arnold Palmer was purported to have a very large male member.
9: Oh, I didn't know that.
7: And
4: why would you?
8: Yeah, that's why those Arizona iced tea cans are so big.
9: Yeah. Yes. Yeah. We're not sure why Tom knows that.
4: Yes. So.
5: The president famously mentioned it.
7: Yes.
5: And then it was verified.
7: Yeah, a couple years ago, President Trump mentioned it. I'm not kidding.
9: Oh.
7: So we were talking to, sadly, he's gone, the great John Feinstein. And John had covered golf better than anyone ever. And I asked him about it, and do we have a tape of that?
5: Well, he was pushing his book, Famous Schlongs Off the Golf Course. Yeah. On the green.
7: And he verified it. He saw it with his own eyes.
5: It was the first, it was the only time John agreed with President Trump.
7: and cut. That's the show.
8: John loves that.
7: That's funny.
8: That rules.
7: Let's see. Oh, we were doing birthdays. Happy birthday, Chris Columbus, the Home Alone director.
5: Yeah, Mrs. Doubtfire. The underrated 9 months.
7: Who was in that?
5: Hugh Grant, Tom Arnold, Jeff
4: Love
5: Goldblum.
4: Love that movie.
5: Julianne Moore.
4: Yep.
5: Robin
4: good.
5: Williams.
4: Yes.
9: Oh, that's a great cast.
7: I've never even heard of that.
4: You
5: it's funny.
4: It's cute.
5: Yeah.
7: Oh, good. Yeah. Let's see. Happy birthday, Colin Firth.
4: Oh, I love him.
9: Yeah,
7: he's great.
9: Too.
4: I love, like love him. Sorry, Andy.
7: He won the Academy Award.
2: Did you hear that, Tom?
9: Take it easy.
2: She likes Colin Firth.
7: Okay.
2: He won it's the beginning.
7: He won the Academy Award for that movie about the parrot, right? I mean,
5: the parrot.
7: The King's Speech. That
5: yeah.
7: One.
4: Yes.
7: The parrot. Why did
4: King's
7: I say
4: speech?
7: The parrot?
5: Because you're half brain dead.
8: Is that why?
7: There's a great porno. There's a great porno star Josh was telling me about called Colin Girth.
8: That's a good one.
7: You can imagine.
5: I don't mind you suggesting that I'm a porn viewer. I do mind you in suggesting I told that awful joke.
8: Yeah. That's where he draws the line.
5: Yeah.
9: Puts it on you.
2: You're insulted as a comedian.
5: Right.
2: Yeah.
7: Happy birthday, 1982. Misty Copeland, ballet dancer, it says?
4: Yeah.
7: I don't know anything about Misty.
8: Stewart's mm-hmm. wife?
4: No, she's...
2: She's always really kind of damp. You don't...
4: Oh, you guys,
5: yeah, Misty's
4: no.
5: a nickname. Yeah. Okay. You got to wear a Gallagher...
7: Okay, we have time for a couple more. This is fascinating. In 1945, and we verified this a couple years ago, Mike the Headless Chicken was partially decapitated.
2: He lived for a crazy long time.
7: Yeah, he lived for 18 months. He was
5: I hate this. You guys love this.
4: And it's so sad.
5: It creeps me out and bums me out.
4: They stick corn down his neck.
2: No, his neck hole. There was
5: right.
2: a hole at the top.
5: It really makes me sad.
7: He toured state fairs and stuff for 18 months.
4: Oh.
7: So it proves that you can live with only half of a brain, which I think if you watch the evening news is proven every night by somebody. Let's see now. Rod Stewart in 1964 recorded his first single. Ooh. good morning, little schoolgirl. Oh, that's unfortunate.
2: Well, but he was a little schoolboy at the time.
5: Followed by a second hit. Pump my stomach. I'm full of.
6: All right. the B side.
7: Good morning, little schoolgirl. Of course, the national anthem of Epstein Island. That's pretty much going to cover it. It's important music news.
2: Yeah.
7: Nirvana released Smells Like Teen Spirit. Great album. 1991.
4: Changed music forever.
5: Quickly forgotten. Did nothing. To
7: Okay, then we'll do some science for the last thing. Oh, this. I'm not even sure what this means. 2008, the CERN. Is that the CERN?
5: Yeah, they call it the CERN.
7: The CERN Hadron Collider.
4: Yep.
5: Hydron, yeah.
7: Hydra, okay, whatever.
2: See, they get these hydrons together and they run them into each other.
4: Yeah. Underneath the ground.
7: They do stuff with science. And
2: right, very well told, yes.
7: I understand, though, that you can actually heat up your lunch just like a giant microwave. I'd like a nice hot ham sandwich from the Hadron. Is it Hadron or Hadron?
5: It's pronounced Harai.
7: It's in French. This is the thing that they use to eviscerate James Bond.
4: It was a super collider, right? They called it the super collider.
7: You got me. I'm not sure what it's colliding. But when we come back, we will have we'll hear from Willie G. We got Kostaki Economopoulos hanging out with us. And we are in the O'Reilly Auto Parts Studios. 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
3: Sunshine throughout the rest of the day and then very sunny later on this afternoon. Temperatures not changing too much compared to the last few days, with highs in the lower 80s. With the KKTV 11 Alert Weather, I'm meteorologist Kevin Bloomberg.
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5: Here's KKFM Workforce Traffic.
6: We have crashes there. Northbound Powers between Stetson Hills and Dublin. Also northbound I-25 near Cimarron. Also a crash northbound Academy at Milton Proby. And very heavy volume on Powers as you're traveling northbound from Milton Proby up to Fountain Boulevard and near InterQuest. I'm Sean Martinez.
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9: Hello, Chick.
8: Willie Griswold here.
10: Hey, good morning.
8: There he is. Kostaki Economa is here. Yeah. There's Josh.
10: 30
8: Arnold.
10: Years, Chick.
8: Yep. There's Ace Cosby.
9: Tom did that earlier.
8: Hello, Tom.
11: I used to always love the
8: ready to go.
11: The racing announcer. Chris Economaki.
9: Sure.
11: That's right. A cool name.
10: That is a cool name.
9: Very good at his job.
11: Chris Economaki. Kostaki Economopoulos. Yeah, you add a little more to it.
8: Yeah, you keep going.
11: Now, when you were first starting in comedy, were you encouraged to perhaps maybe shorten that?
8: I've been encouraged to shorten that my whole life, yes.
11: But
8: I refuse.
11: No.
8: This actually is short. My legal name is Konstantinos Christos Vasilis Economopoulos.
12: There you go.
9: Is that all on your driver's license?
8: Yes.
9: And your passport? Wow.
8: Not all of it.
11: How do you feel about Carl Evans? How about that?
10: It's got a nice ring to it, Carl.
12: How do you feel about Al Jackson?
8: Yeah. How about that?
10: Oh, hey.
11: There we go.
8: Segue.
12: Is Al there Thursday at 9 a.m.?
9: Oh, I don't know. Is he?
11: I didn't get the signal.
12: No, no, you didn't, did you?
9: Yeah, you did.
12: He was only losing his mind.
11: Oh, sorry. I was over here doing something else. Hey, Al, how are you?
13: Man, I'm good, and I'm glad we got some football people in the house. Obviously, we know that football fans had our second Christmas yesterday with the season kicking off, and okay, here's what happened. My girl, who's super serious about sports, is in a survivor pool, and she was like, who should I pick this week? And I'm wondering, am I a bad fan? And be honest with your opinion. Because I was like, do you want to go the easy route and say Jacksonville over my Cleveland Browns? And then she made me feel bad because she was like, I don't want to root against the Browns. And I'm like, I'm not, but I would like you to do well in the pool. And I don't think our team is, I don't even know if they've got their flights yet. So I don't think that we're going to win that game. I do not. And so I don't know. Am I a bad fan?
8: That's a good question. To me, it's more of a strategic question of, do you pick the most obvious choice in a survivor pool, right? Because if it goes south, you want to be on one of the other games.
14: I think you're a worse fan if you participate in fantasy football.
8: Oh, old-fashioned.
15: Well, Washington lost, but by gosh, Dak Prescott scored some points for me. That's ridiculous.
11: Yeah.
14: Absolutely stupid.
11: When this started, Peyton Manning was on the show, and he said it used to be, you know, the people come up going, hey, man, great game. And then, but now they'd go, hey, you won the game, but you didn't get enough for my fantasy team.
8: Yep.
11: Hey, cut it out.
8: Right.
11: That's a different world out there now with gambling everywhere. Al, are you going to be placing any actual wagers in the future at all?
13: And I've done it recently. Yes, absolutely. I will be. It does spice things up. And I do love it. There's nothing. It's weird. It's a certain kind of action that, for some people, it gets out of control. But I do like having fun. And I like placing wagers on obscure players and just seeing that. I don't know. Yeah, like, show me a third wide receiver I don't love.
11: I think that's the thing. You're adding a certain element of fun to it. It certainly makes sense. Kostaki is our official NFL correspondent, and you are by birth an Atlanta Falcons fan. Is that correct?
16: Yeah, because it's not by choice.
11: No. Do they have the record for the most starting quarterbacks to open up a season?
13: No. That would be Cleveland.
16: Yeah, that's got to be the Browns.
17: Those are Brownies.
11: Yeah. Oh, well.
16: What's worse, being a lifelong Browns fan or lifelong Falcons fan?
13: That's not even close. You guys won the Super Bowl in 98.
16: You
17: must have got up early. and left the game.
13: Did you go in 98? That was Jamal Anderson.
16: Lost to John Elway.
17: Yeah.
13: Yeah, so I mean, well, you guys went. You
16: went.
13: Didn't win.
16: We went.
13: But like the we went 0-16. So what are you even talking about right now?
16: Okay.
13: 1-15 the season after that. But, all right. So that was
16: Little boys, your team was good, right?
13: Yeah, we were good with Kozar in the mid 80s. Yeah,
15: the cardiac and then kid.
13: It's been really bad the whole time. And it just makes you, it's so weird when I hear fans talking about, well, we don't know if we're going to make the playoffs. And I'm like, that has never crossed my mind as a Browns fan. Like, never once has it been like, are we going to make the playoffs this year? I swear on my father's life, I have not thought about that this season. I'm just like, I can't wait to see the other teams.
17: That's the Browns, the Jaguars, the Texans, and the Lions have never even been to the Super Bowl.
13: Texans might do it this year.
17: Only 14, bro. Yeah, that defense, world class.
11: Now, Al, the way this show works, you're supposed to help me with my language. Do we have a word that I have to learn or a phrase?
13: Yeah, Tom, we've talked about a lot of things. there's some words that I know that are kind of niche and you're probably not going to hear, but there's some words that you're probably going to hear in public, and I want you to be prepared, Tom.
11: Okay.
13: So, Tom, when would you use the word pulling? P-U-L-L-I-N-G. Pulling.
9: Pulling.
17: Skeet shooting, Tom.
15: Pull.
11: I'm pulling out of a situation, you mean?
18: Oh, wow. I didn't think you knew about that, man.
17: Yeah,
9: he did.
17: What do you got? 38 kids over there? What's going
11: on? Give me some context here. Is it?
13: You'd be saying it in a braggadocious way.
18: Pulling in tail?
9: That's what I was thinking. Exactly. Yeah. Pulling in tail.
17: He's
9: pulling tail.
13: Yeah.
9: You know what that means?
13: Yeah.
11: I'm assuming this is some bar hound that is.
17: I've never heard. That's what we've got this backwards. You need to start coming up with words and phrases. Let's all make a conscious effort to work bar hound into our conversation today.
13: That's the best word that's ever been said on the show.
17: Old bar hound, you.
11: Some bar hound who will be pulling the poon during his visit with his fellow alcoholics, taking them home and bedding them and passing.
18: Okay, stop him.
17: So,
18: how can you make casual sex not fun?
17: I didn't think it was possible.
18: Alcoholic pulling.
11: Am I on the right track?
13: Yeah, you didn't have to say any of that, though.
11: So, yeah.
13: You could just say, hey, man, I'm really pulling tonight, man.
18: Right.
11: Oh, I mean, so you're doing very well in any particular endeavor?
18: No, sex.
11: Oh, it's just sex.
13: Yes.
11: So you couldn't be on a Sunday evening going, oh, man, I had a great day, with reference to one's gaming and say I was really pulling today.
18: No, you couldn't.
13: Absolutely not. Under no circumstances.
11: Well, I think I can expand the
9: meaning. And you
11: didn't
9: spend the weekend pulling weeds either.
11: Okay. All right. Okay. All right. Well, let's give me one more, Al. What do you got?
13: All right, Tom, let's keep it because we were talking about sports. When would I use the word elbow? catching a lot of elbows.
17: Could you also say throwing bows? Would that be all right?
9: I like that.
13: It's kind of a trick because instead of the bows, focus on the other part of the word.
17: Oh, okay. No?
12: You're taking a lot of insults. People are really giving you a hard time.
13: Replace the word insults, but you're taking a lot of some things.
11: Grief. Wow, I don't know. People are getting
13: L's.
11: In your way.
18: Taking a lot of L's, yeah.
9: Yeah, talking L's.
17: Oh,
9: yeah.
17: Losses, right? No? What?
13: Yeah, so like I'll just be like, I think the Browns going to take 11, 12 elbows this year.
9: Oh,
17: I see. Okay.
13: Yeah.
17: You know, they're not the biggest number on the board this
16: weekend. I'll take the over.
11: What is the biggest number on the board?
17: Browns are getting 8, and the Cardinals are getting 10 Ooh. In San Diego.
13: Oh, I don't know about that.
17: Or in Los Angeles, said Grandpa. The San Diego Chargers, by God.
13: I would like the Chargers and the points. Come on, is Jacoby starting?
17: Yeah,
13: I'm down with Jacoby. He's like the working man's quarterback. I like That's him. Right. He seems like he goes to a second job after the
17: Why
13: game.
17: Not? Yeah. He's got to wrap it up. He's third trick now at the factory. Yeah.
11: Like back in the day when Lou Groza would be delivering meat for the Cleveland Browns.
13: The best era of football. I forgot, wasn't it Joe Theismann that said he came into the locker room during, I think it was Super Bowl 87, and he said the whole offensive line was just sitting on the bench smoking cigs. It's like, what a crazy time.
11: Yeah, those
13: you know, we're just cool athletes.
11: and that's when the Browns ruled way back then. You had Gary Collins, the great Jim Brown, Dr. Frank Ryan, Paul Warfield. Those were the days, the good old days for the Browns. Ah, yes. And they're over now. Are you working this weekend, Al?
13: I am. I'm at the Springfield Comedy Club with my homie Hannibal Burris. We're there Friday and Saturday night in Springfield, Missouri. And then Saturday we will be at Ozarks Music Hall in Arkansas. Cool. So what up with that? Fayetteville.
11: All right. Well, give our best to Hannibal, will you? We haven't seen him for a while.
13: I will. Shout out to them Razorbacks. Yeah, let's do it.
11: Okay. Thanks, Al.
9: Bye, Al. Always a pleasure, hon.
11: Al Jackson. Let's go around the horn here. Speaking of that sort of thing, Kostaki Economopoulos on the road. He'll be in Columbus, Indiana tonight at the Forge. And then tomorrow it's Mahomet, Illinois. Am I pronouncing it?
16: I think so, yeah.
11: Mahomet, as in Ali, at Yellow & Company. And then Saturday, Vincennes at Blossom Hill. And then Willie G and Jeff Oskey are going to be at the Wit Theater in Indy coming up Saturday night only.
16: Nice.
11: Right now we are turning our attention to what's coming up in the world of automobiles with Christy Lee.
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11: Thank you very much, Hyundai. Now, I got a couple things I wanted to mention that we have coming up in the world of action and news and excitement. What do you think?
12: I like it.
9: I like how you're selling it.
12: Yeah.
11: Action, news, and excitement with Willie G. See what's the latest with Willie and with Kostaki Economopoulos, who's sitting right here with us. We're looking forward to a great season, Kostaki. But coming up, we have a story about the latest in erectile dysfunction treatments.
12: Mm-hmm. Oh, good. That'll be interesting. That will be an interesting...
18: For our listeners.
12: For those poor, poor men out there. I haven't had a boner in years.
11: That'd be a good country song. Maybe that should be our new phrase. Instead of that'd be a great sex move. That'd be a good country song. These are the O'Reilly Auto Parts Studios. 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
6: We have crashes there. Northbound Powers between Stetson Hills and Dublin. Also northbound I-25 near Cimarron. Also a crash northbound Academy at Milton Proby. And very heavy volume on Powers as you're traveling northbound from Milton Proby up to Fountain Boulevard and near InterQuest. I'm Sean Martinez with traffic.
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3: Hello.
2: There's Pat Godwin.
4: Hey, chick.
2: There's Willie Griswold.
5: Good morning.
2: There's Kostaki Economopoulos.
6: Yeah.
2: There's Josh Arnold.
7: Hi.
2: Ace Cosby.
8: Hello.
2: I'm Chick. Hello, Tom.
7: Oops. There we go.
2: There we go.
7: Willie, what do you got? Willie, are you working with a Cherry Coke Zero?
5: Oh, yeah.
7: How is it?
5: Cherry Coke Zero is incredible.
7: Oh, I need to try it.
5: Top tier diet soda.
7: Because I'm a big fan of the Zeros.
5: You're a Diet Dr. Pepper guy, are you not?
7: I do think that's a fine diet soda, but I'm Zero, man.
3: Coke
7: that's,
3: Zero,
7: that's the way
3: man,
7: to go
3: is
7: now.
3: The best.
5: Cherry Coke
7: incredible.
5: Zero.
2: Hmm.
3: Huh.
7: So Cherry Coke Zero.
3: Hmm.
2: All right.
8: Sounds fascinating.
2: Son of a gun.
3: You would never try it in your
2: so it's like
3: day.
2: A Coke, but cherry flavor, but no calories.
3: Soda, Tom.
7: I'll probably do it.
8: This is what a gentleman drinks. Iced tea.
3: Oh, really?
8: Yes.
3: Is that what a gentleman drinks?
8: Yes. I don't have a frilly soda.
7: Four equals in there.
3: Yeah, an iced tea full of aspartame.
8: That's right. That's what makes me a man.
2: Yeah, you know, these nuts aren't going to shrink themselves. Damn, you're having too many kids anyway. We all know it.
8: I don't think, have the fellas heard the outburst that I had on the radio recently?
5: What'd you do?
7: Oh, Willie will like it.
8: This was, we were
7: prepare
8: discussing.
7: To be mortified.
8: We were discussing how to get people to, in a moment of heated discussion.
7: Let's say Christy were really mouthing off.
3: Let's say that I said something to your dad that he didn't really like, and I got a little bit heated because you drive me nuts.
7: Calm down, bitch.
2: Wait, what do you think of that, Willie?
7: That's a recording of you, Tom?
3: Yes.
4: Oh, yeah.
5: I think
4: there's
5: an unfortunate affectation that I'm not going to pay too much attention to.
7: That was on a voicemail he left his daughter, Alec Baldwin style. Well, I remember when that was the worst thing Alec Baldwin did.
3: Yeah.
7: The good old days.
2: Yeah. You can say that about a lot of stuff. Yeah.
8: So, Kostaki.
6: Yep.
8: Did you hear, Willie, I don't know if you heard this, we were talking about it earlier today, there was this on the news last night, I'm not kidding, there was a thing about AI and some...
7: I've got the story if you want, just
8: you
7: real
8: do?
7: Quick
8: okay.
7: headline.
8: Okay, go ahead, yeah.
7: Yeah, the quick headline is fairly alarmist, but
3: yeah.
7: Anthropic, the AI company,
6: yeah.
7: Mm-hmm. An Anthropic researcher says AI has more than 10% chance of killing all humans.
6: Yeah, that's right.
3: By 2030.
6: Yeah. 2030.
3: Like around the corner. Yeah.
7: Within a decade, it says, yeah.
6: Wow. They just threw that in almost willy-nilly at the end. Like, oh, by the way.
8: It was on the news. It was on the legitimate news last night.
6: It's only
7: 10%.
6: Yeah. We had a big fight about AI in Los Angeles, which seems like a weird place for that, a place with artificial breasts and artificial
7: Yeah. One could argue even artificial intelligence.
6: Yes, right. Now, we draw the line at intelligence. Artificial eyelashes, fine. Artificial foreheads, all good.
8: Oh, yeah.
6: By the way, are we still, I think it's funny that we're still hanging in there with the checking the box that says I am not a robot.
3: Oh, yeah.
6: Do we think a robot can't do that?
3: Yeah.
2: I ran into one that I hadn't seen before. It was a press here to prove you're not a robot, and you had to press on this space, and it goes up like a gas gauge until it gets full, and then... Okay, you're not a robot.
8: What?
2: Maybe
7: it wanted to sense like a heartbeat?
3: Or something?
2: You press on it and it...
3: I'll be darned.
7: And that's so funny.
2: You press on it with your mouse. You don't press it
7: but
2: on it with
7: yeah,
2: your
7: Kostaki,
2: finger.
7: We can have a robot run...
6: Right.
7: Yeah. Faster than any human being, but
6: yeah.
7: We haven't figured out one that can solve a CAPTCHA.
6: Yeah, that's right. He doesn't know if there's a bicycle in his face.
3: Yes.
8: And those are getting harder and harder.
7: I know. Sometimes
8: going,
7: it's like...
8: Is that like the kickstand?
7: Yeah, does the wheel crosswalk?
2: Is that bike in the picture? I know it's there.
7: And how much of a crosswalk
4: is... Yeah, how much do you want from me?
3: Yeah.
8: But lately, right. lately, it's just the just check the box.
3: Right.
6: Yeah.
8: Which, that seems really dumb.
6: A robot can write an opera in 1 second.

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1: Good point.
0: We need a better measure if we're robot. Here, all right, here's one. If you call customer service and you say representative 12 times, if you have the same tone of voice on the 12th time as the first time, you're a robot. That's not possible for a human to pull off.
2: I had a call yesterday. It was from the doctor that I go to. It was about a test result. And I thought I was getting a robot.
0: Oh.
2: I thought, okay, this is one of those tricky. But then I realized this guy is a human. And then I thought I should maybe call back. He'd be really good to do voices on the air. Because he had this.
3: You're insane. Do you know
2: he
3: that?
2: Had this really cool robot voice. I really enjoyed it.
3: He had a really cool robot voice, Josh.
2: So, Russell, if you're listening, I have a gig for you.
4: Can you do sports?
5: Can you sing a song?
1: How about news?
2: Now, yeah. you were saying that you had been to Alaska. What were you doing? Is there a bunch of comedy clubs up there?
0: No, it's cruise ships. I did 4 weeks of ships in Alaska this summer.
6: Nice.
0: It was really great.
3: That's everyone says that's the best cruise.
1: Yeah, I got to do that one.
2: Pat, you said that's the best one, right?
6: Alaska's great, yeah.
0: So it's awesome.
2: Where do you leave from?
0: Seattle. It's out of Seattle, back to Seattle, and then like five stops up the coast. So it depends what ship and what
1: week. How big was your ship?
0: It's huge.
1: Is it?
0: You can't get your head around it. It's 4,500 passengers.
1: Nope, I'm out.
0: Whoa. And 1,700 crew. It's over 6,000 people.
3: Okay, that is, when I was growing up, that was the population of London, Ohio.
1: Yeah, 6,000
3: people.
0: Yeah.
2: So how big is the theater?
0: The theater is like 800, 900. And the comedy club is like a couple hundred. And then you do several shows. And there's a little bit of self-selection, which is nice. That's at least people are coming on purpose to see the comedy show. The other thing that changed on ships over the years, in the old days when I first started doing ships, they didn't care if you were funny. They just didn't want a letter from an old lady, you know. And people were very uptight about the comedy. But now, even the old guys on the ship grew up with Carlin and Pryor. Yeah. So we are a stand-up generation. And the situation's much better. You want some Alaska fun facts?
6: Yes, please.
0: Yeah. All right. Alaska is big. On surface area-wise, you can put Montana, Texas, and California inside of Alaska.
1: Wow.
0: If you cut Alaska into half, those would be the two biggest states, and Texas would be third.
6: Hmm. Wow.
0: How about that?
6: Wow.
0: Alaska has more coastline than all the rest of America combined. And it was purchased by the Americans from the Russians for $7.2 million, the current price of one single-family home in Los Angeles. We got a good deal. I figured out how we got such a good deal on it. They never played Monopoly.
1: Yeah.
0: So they didn't know that you should never sell property, ever, never. It's finite.
1: Yeah.
0: But we were capitalist children and we had Park Place and Boardwalk. And we knew.
1: Yes.
0: Get yourself a deal. Alaska's great. It's they asked there's a park ranger there, and they asked him why it's so hard to build a good bear-proof trash can. And he said, "You'd be surprised how small the gap is between the smartest bear and the dumbest person." Which, what a great line.
6: That's great.
1: That is great.
0: And this could save your life. Listen to this. Brown bear, play dead. Black bear, fight back. Chicago bear, change channel.
6: That is a lifesaver.
2: Very nice. Thank you very much.
6: Very nice.
2: Those are great. Kostaki Economopoulos is our guest. Does the comedy club on the boat have a name?
0: Yeah, it's called The Social. It's kind of it's the spot. It's an interesting challenge for a comic because you got to do 40 minutes clean. You got to do a different 40 minute set that's adult. You got to do some time in the theater that's different than those shows.
6: I did so poorly on a cruise ship once, they changed the name of the comedy club to Iceberg.
0: that's a bad set, Josh. Did you go?
7: I think on a cruise ship they would avoid a name like Iceberg.
5: Called my club the Titanic, man. Yeah.
6: They renamed it Not Enough Lifeboats.
2: Well, we'll switch gears. We promised Christy, there's
1: yeah,
2: a...

0: new thing in the world of. I like the way they've named it ED.
1: Some men are reportedly ditching Viagra and other pharmaceutical ED treatments in favor of shock treatment. Literally zaps of electricity applied to the male member.
2: Whoa. Whoa. I'm out.
3: I don't know that this works.
1: According to Men's Health, shockwave therapy is on the rise for men looking for alternative ways to treat erectile dysfunction.
3: If this actually worked, wouldn't Frankenstein be walking around with a heart?
4: Maybe he did.
1: A urologist with UCLA Health, Dr. Rajiv, whatever, explained that the treatment...
2: hey, as an ethnic name haver, hang in there.
1: Yadavan, Dr. Rajiv, whatever. The treatment involves delivering low-intensity sound waves to the penis.
2: Well, I hope so.
1: With a handheld wand with the aim of causing micro-trauma inside the penile tissue, which helps the formation of blood vessels and tissue repair.
3: How about that?
5: Well, sounds good. Yeah.
1: Yep. Improves blood flow to the penis, so that's what you need,
3: I'm
1: right?
3: I'm disappointed it's a wand. I was hoping it would be like a little tiny tin helmet like you put on guys who are getting the electric chair.
2: Yeah. A little tiny sponge. Yeah.
3: Don't forget the sponge.
1: While the method is still not as popular as taking ED medication, as you can imagine, there has been a push in recent years for men's health clinics to offer this service. Would you try this?
0: I'm skeptical. It sounds,
3: but trials are showing that it's effective.
1: Apparently,
3: don't try it at home. I mean, don't do it.
1: You go to a clinic.
3: Yeah,
1: I wouldn't put my battery cables.
0: Hey, are you jumping the Jeep?
1: No.
0: Here, put that one on my left gonad.
3: Is it red left ball?
1: Do you have one of those? I have one of these. They're a portable starter that I keep, especially in Figgy, because her battery drains real quick, and it looks just like a box. And it's got two cables on it.
0: Alligator clips?
1: Yeah, and you click it to your battery and hit a button, and it starts the battery right up.
0: Hey, Christy, where'd you put the electropecker? I gotta charge it up.
1: I can bring it in.
2: Did you say electropecker?
0: I'm not sure what you call it. Yeah. This sounds to me like, I don't know.
1: You're a disbeliever.
0: Well, I don't know. They seem to have covered this pretty well in the world of pharmaceuticals.
6: So this is the thing that you do at home or you go to a clinic?
1: It sounds like you go to a clinic.
6: Like weekly? Okay, cool.
0: Pumping, remember the old phrase, chick? Pumping, it was pumping wattage into your cottage.
2: Yes.
0: It'd be pumping, this is going to be, I got to go wet my lips.
2: Yeah, be careful.
0: It'd be pumping wattage into your wattage.
3: It's good. We go from T to D.
1: You've got to really listen, though.
0: Yeah, this
6: much better written down.
2: What about cockage? Is that a word?
4: It is now.
6: Yeah, give it a shot, Pop.
2: Wattage into your cockage.
0: Wattage is a word.
4: Shock cockage. Out with your room out.
0: I'm sorry. I'll just laugh to myself. Cockage. Okay. Well, there we go. Thank you very much, Christy Lee.
1: Sure.
0: What's coming up in the world of news?
1: Well, when we come back, we got to talk to Willie. We haven't talked to Willie at all. Find out what's going on with him.
6: I'm chilling.
1: You are?
6: Yeah, I'm hanging out.
1: Okay.
6: I got pretty much nothing going on ever, but it's good to see you guys.
4: Good to see you.
6: I mean, yeah, I'm just pretty much just hanging out and playing games, goofing around a lot, but yeah.
1: Is Chicago's good?
6: Yes, that's cool, man. I mean, we can talk about it, but yeah, I'm truly... I'm just hanging out, y'all. What's going on? It's good to see you
3: guys.
6: Well,
3: maybe next time show up prepared. Kostaki came in with like 25 minutes.
6: I thought I could have a good time with that one. I got something to talk about. But yeah, we got to get out of here, man. We're already late.
0: Okay. Coming up, we'll talk with Willie. We'll talk with Kostaki. And I'll remind you that Kostaki's on the road. He's going to be doing his Friday evening in Mahomet, Illinois, Yellow & Company. Tonight you'll be in Columbus, Indiana at the Forge. Willie's got some dates coming up. We'll talk about those when we get back. 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
13: We have crashes there. Northbound Powers between Stetson Hills and Dublin. Also northbound I-25 near Cimarron. Also a crash northbound Academy, Milton Proby. And very heavy volume on Powers as you're traveling northbound from Milton Proby up to Fountain Boulevard and near InterQuest. I'm Sean Martinez. This traffic.
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2: Hello, Chick.
1: There's Willie Griswold.
3: Hey, good morning.
1: Hey, there's Kostaki Economopoulos.
4: Morning.
1: Morning. There's Josh Arnold.
5: Hi.
1: Ace Cosby's here.
6: Hello.
1: Hello, Tom. How are you?
7: I'm doing fine. Hey, good. Pat.
8: Yes, sir.
7: How many songs you play today?
2: None.
8: Oh, my God, 13 before you got here?
2: None.
8: You were late. I don't know why you were late. All week long you've been late.
7: We got to get a song out of Pat.
8: Oh, we got a lot of guests. Come on.
7: Okay, with us in the studio, he's officially our NFL correspondent, longtime friend of the show, very, very fine stand-up comedian. He is Kostaki Economopoulos, father of two, fine poker player.
4: Oh, yeah. I played some cards last night watching the first NFL games.
2: How'd you do?
4: I did well. I flopped a big pair to honor Dolly Parton.
1: Kostaki.
7: I didn't know I was setting up a joke.
1: Kostaki, you're playing poker while you're watching the NFL game?
4: Yes.
1: Get in the program.
4: Come on. Two of my favorite things.
1: Seriously. Come on.
2: Are you drinking beer at the same time?
4: I did not drink beer in this case, but that is also a good guess.
7: Wow.
8: Wow.
4: I am very boyish in my taste.
7: And you know, you are. We mentioned this. You're an Atlanta Falcon fan.
4: Yeah, it's not going well.
7: And Willie, you're a big Colts fan. Do you want to weigh in at all on the Colts this year?
9: I don't know. Yeah, last year was awesome. Remember, like 8-1. I kept saying, "Oh, we're never going to die. We're never going to die." And then we died.
7: Well,
9: I died.
4: Yeah,
9: it was tough. But yeah, I think we'll get a few wins. Jonathan Taylor's the best. Quentin Nelson's the best. Daniel Jones, if he's healthy, I think it should be great. But I'm not trying to. It's not fun for me to talk about football. It's not fun for me to like come in here and be like, yeah, I'm really reserved this season.
4: Yeah.
9: I'm just hoping for the best. It's exciting, though.
7: I'm hoping Daniel Jones does well. So maybe we can do a parody version of that song, Me and Mrs. Jones. One of my favorites. You ever hear that song, Kostaki?
2: God.
9: Indiana Jones is right there, man.
2: I know.
9: You don't
2: Indiana
9: even have to go.
2: Jones.
9: Like, don't even go to weird.
2: Yeah.
5: Being quiet is also a choice.
1: Listening to others offer their thoughts.
5: Right.
1: That's also a choice.
2: Yeah, nobody wants to hear that song again.
7: That's a great song.
2: Oh, my God, please. So, Kostaki, what else is going on here?
7: Well, are you familiar with it, Kostaki?
2: Ram it down your throat.
9: He's familiar with it. He loves it. It's his favorite song.
7: Here it goes.
10: Oh, man. Mrs. Jones.
7: Now, notice how he lisps in that?
1: No.
8: Nope. Just say yes.
1: Every time I hear it, it gets more clear. It's Mrs. Every time
7: me,
1: I hear
7: me
1: it.
7: Me and Mrs. Jones. Me and Daniel Jones is what we would do.
1: That's what we would do.
2: See, Pat,
5: not counting crows.
1: No.
5: Which is 25 years later.
1: Old enough.
5: Still old.
1: Yeah.
8: Very old.
5: Yeah. More popular. Mm. There's no way that song was not more popular than Me and Mrs. Jones.
1: Yeah. But sure, there were far
2: fewer.
1: Do
2: you know the Mr. Jones song
10: Mr.
2: that he's talking
10: Jones
2: about?
10: And me.
7: Of course I do.
4: Yeah, that's catchy.
2: All
4: that's
2: right.
4: What I thought.
1: Oh, that's a great song.
4: Yeah. Yeah. That is
7: a That's their best song.
8: Round Here's pretty good.
2: Round Here's good.
1: Yeah. I like Anna Begins. That's a
4: Rain,
1: good one.
4: Rain King.
5: Long December.
1: Rain King's good.
2: There's a lot of good ones.
4: Rain King's
9: good. I love the Shrek soundtrack stands out.
8: Oh, yeah.
9: Stands out.
7: Now, Kostaki.
1: I'm a believer.
7: I overheard you guys in the hallway. I did not. You were talking about that movie where the guy is doing the free climbing. What's the story on that?
4: Oh, well, all right. Here's the thing. When a free climber falls off a cliff, there's this sort of romanticism about it. Like, well, he died doing what he loved.
2: Mm-hmm.
4: You know, we do the same thing with race car drivers and stuntmen. I've been thinking a lot of us die doing what we love. Right? Mitch Hedberg loved heroin. And he got to die doing what he loved.
2: Good point.
4: Right? John Belushi loved cocaine.
9: Yeah.
4: Died doing what he loved.
7: Wow.
4: Abraham Lincoln loved the theater. He loved it.
8: Yeah.
4: JFK loved parades.
9: Like his favorite thing.
4: Yes.
7: Yeah, he liked the ragtop.
4: His son loved flying single engine planes. These guys all died doing what they loved.
9: Lucky guys.
4: Sonny Bono, downhill skiing, right?
2: Yeah.
4: Kobe Bryant loved flying private. The Menendez parents loved giving their boys a hard time. And they got to die doing what they loved. Steve Irwin The crocodile hunter. Sure. Anyone was destined to die doing what he loved. You got to think crocodile hunter. No, he died in a freak accident with a stingray. The crocodiles must have been like, you have got to be kidding. The other one like that was Evel Knievel. Evel Knievel died as an old man from a pulmonary disease. What a disappointment. He should have been stuff on a rock in the Snake River Canyon.
2: Well, that was a disappointment for all of us.
4: Yes. David Carradine. He loved autoerotic asphyxiation, and he got to die doing what he loved. Right? All right, there's a wrinkle on this one. I did the research. When they found David Carradine hanging in a hotel room in Thailand, the local police declared a suicide. The family hired an independent medical examiner who determined it was not a suicide, but an accidental death during an erotic act.
2: Mm-hmm.
4: Is that money well spent by the family?
5: No, they were way better off.
8: Lose the money, save the prize.
4: Yes. Can't you let sleeping dogs lie on the suicide? And Edna, great news. David did not kill himself. Oh, that's nice. So what happened? I got to go. A lot of us died doing what we love. The Toronto lawyer who loved throwing himself against the floor-to-ceiling glass windows to prove to his guests that it was unbreakable.
5: Yes.
4: One time he did that. They didn't break, but they did pop out of the frame, and he fell 24 stories. So he got to die doing what he loved, being technically correct.
5: Right. On the way down, I told you.
4: They did not break.
7: Thank you very much, Kostaki. Willie, you're to come back tomorrow. We'll look forward to seeing you tomorrow. And we have a bunch of cool stuff.
5: Kostaki, you're uninvited.
7: Waiting in the wings. Kostaki will be on his way to Mahomet, Illinois for his show tomorrow evening at Yellow and Company. Thanks very much for stopping by. These are the O'Reilly Auto Parts Studios. 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

With only two members left of the original Thin Lizzy, you look to, you know, tribute bands like Limehouse Lizzy, Twin Lizzy, and right here in the United States, a band called Bad Habits, the American Thin Lizzy tribute, if you will. 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

0: Gina-ling-a-ling, Gina-ling-a-ling, that's the sound your new iPhone's going to make, right? Did you see the foldable iPhone? It is available for sale come October 23rd, I think it is, and it's not going to be cheap. The foldable iPhone, it's called the Duo. It's going to run you between $2,000 and $3,000. I'll be honest with you, with these big Apple events, like, I never buy the new iPhones. I can't afford that kind of money, right? But I am interested in the new AirPod 5s that are coming out. Why? Because they have a live translation feature. So you could literally be in front of someone speaking German or Dutch or, you know, Portuguese, and them automatically translate to you. Now, that's a pretty cool AirPod, so I might have to get some of them. Give me some music queued up. Pink Floyd, Mellencamp, all coming up on Classic Rock 98.1 KKFM.
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they made several new changes to their menu, including an update to the buns used in its burgers. 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We got nothing but time when you go to that drive-thru. 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

Living in a small town, you might remember 14 years ago when I was here, I had a baby boy. His name is Lyric, and today is his birthday. So happy birthday, Lyric! We're no longer a small town, are we? 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

0: drama. There's a lot of oddities and eerie things right here. In fact, Chris Austin's going to have more oddity and Fear Fest tickets coming up during the 1 second to win it. It rolls through next week at the Colorado Springs Event Center, the 19th and the 20th. And yeah, it's going to be really cool. Have you ever done an oddity in Fear Fest? I mean, it's definitely worth checking out, especially if like you're into Halloween and stuff. You definitely want to be there. So be listening up for a chance to win tickets a little bit later on. Coming up a little later on, the Double Shot Lunch Hour, and inside of it, I will have more Parade of Home tickets for you, too. So let's work our way there with Bruce Springsteen next on Classic Rock 98.1 KKFM.
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Gotta see Clapton. Here he is, that Devil's Dandruff now on Classic Rock 98.1 KKFM.

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The pregame is on to see 38 Special and Lynyrd Skynyrd September 19th. If you have your tickets to the show, RSVP and claim your spot for the Philalong Music Hall. We'll have 1,000 free beers going out the door courtesy of J.W. Roth and a signed guitar at the event. Again, the only way to claim your spot is to hop online. Do it now.

Another show prep story. I was like, what? My friend Mike Seidel, he used to work at the Weather Channel. Now he works at Fox's Weather, like the National Fox, right? He was in Kauai covering Hurricane Lowell. Almost got swept away by a wave that came over him and his camera operator. I texted his wife, Mike's okay. The people of Kauai, not so much. So our well wishes going out there. Rooster Now, it's AIC on Classic Rock 98.1 KKFM.

0: All right, you ready for your Italian lesson? 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

So Steve asked me, how long have I been doing Italian lessons when I play that song? For like 32 years, Steve. 32, and I'm not going to stop. As long as I'm playing Talk Dirty to Me, I will give you an Italian lesson. Here's Rolling Stones, The Other Side, and Tumbling Dice on Classic Rock 98.1 KKFM.

0: Classic Rock 98.1 KKFM with Betty Lou's getting out tonight. And I want you to get out and go experience the Parade of Homes. Have you done that before? It's pretty darn cool because it's like an all-access pass to look at all these beautiful homes and kind of get ideas really across every budget too, right? And so whether you're dreaming, designing, ready to buy, it's definitely worth going, especially if it's free, right? The passes aren't cheap. 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Home to 719-715-0981. I told you I have a story about Def Leppard. 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
2: 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Everything checks clear with no reports of stalls or accidents, but we are slowing down for your lunch hour. I'm Coyote, that's traffic.
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we pause for the cause to talk about this devastating news, really. My heart is just aching for Vivian right now. You know, Def Leppard was just on a video series called Truck Stop Review, and Vivian was talking about how his cancer has come back. And this is after, you know, he got a donor transplant, January of 2025. And so despite this, now Campbell has the best outlook on life. He continues to work and live life to the fullest. The band has upcoming shows in Hollywood, Florida, Mexico, South America, and other locations. But yeah, it's back. So he's got to fight the fight again. All right, we continue the double shots now. Here's Kiss.

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2: Moving up and down I-25, Union, Austin Bluffs, Powers, Academy, Dublin, Stetson Hills, looking at Woodman and Fillmore. Everything checks clear with no reports of stalls or accidents, but we are slowing down for your lunch hour. I'm Coyote. That's traffic.
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They got a really cool Boston tribute band called Smokin' taking the stage on Saturday night. We got the Joker right now. 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

0: Nirvana fans, listen up. I'm Gina on Classic Rock 98.1. KKFM Nirvana going to get the Video Vanguard Award at the upcoming MTV VMAs. That award show going to be taking place at the end of the month, September 27th, out in Los Angeles. You know, the remaining members, obviously Kurt's no longer with us. They went on to do their other things like Dave Grohl and the Foo Fighters, Matt Cameron of Pearl Jam and blah, blah, blah. Right. So I don't know who's going to be accepting the award on the band's behalf, but it would be a really, really cool experience to see the rest of the members get back together and do something and play a Nirvana song, right? So I'll be watching even if you don't. I watch all them award shows except for like the Oscars and stuff. I get bored with those. The speeches are too long. They all get political. Keep it to the music award shows. On the way, Foreigner's up next on Classic Rock 98.1 KKFM.
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50 years of Foreigner, and you can see him at the Venetian Theater as early as September 16th. Mm-hmm. Then they'll be playing a couple dates in Georgia. We'll let you know if they come through Colorado. Here's Floyd now on Classic Rock 98.1 KKFM.

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98.1 KKFM. Good afternoon and a happy Thursday to you. I hope you're having a good one. I am loving that this week is flying by. It helps to have Monday off. So I hope you're having a good day. Chris getting in with classic rock from Pat Benatar.

0: Boot Biters on Southern Colorado's classic rock station, 98.1 KKFM, and my dream show happened on Tuesday in St. Louis. Boot Biters opening up a one-off opening set for AC/DC, and the set list, pretty rockin'. All My Life, The Pretender, Times Like These, My Hero, Learn to Fly, This Is a Call, Monkey Wrench, Best of You, and Everlong, 10-song set. And Dave said it was his dream come true and hinted that if AC/DC ever wanted to go on tour again, that the Foo Fighters would love to be the opening act. So fingers crossed that that happens, because that would be so kick-ass. We'll complete the concert in St. Louis coming up with AC/DC next on 98.1.
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3: You never know what they're going to say next.

Hey, FF, Chris. Daydreaming that Sammy Hagar just decides to come to Colorado Springs every summer. 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

98.1 KKFM, and we're playing 1 second to win it in two songs. Another chance for you to score your tickets to catch the Oddity and Fear Fest coming up, and we're talking number one songs of the 80s today for your chance to win. So think about that. We'll do it after Classic Rock from Pink Floyd.

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1: All right, let's do this, the Thirsty Thursday edition of 1 second to win it. If you've never played before, it's easy. I've got a 1 second audio clip for you coming up. If you know what it is and you're the right caller at 719-715-0981, you are going to score a 4-pack of tickets to catch the Oddity and Fear Fest going down next weekend, September 19th and 20th at the Colorado Springs Event Center. And as I said, we're talking number one songs of the 80s and going back 38 years to this date in 1988. When this song hit the number one spot, there is your clue. Here is your 1 second to win it. No doubt that song was going to be a hit. That song would be a hit if it came out today. So what song is that? Looking for artist and title, and I'll take caller number 9 right now, 719-715-0981. Good luck.
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0: 98.1 KKFM. Looking for my winner with 1 second to win it. I got workforce member Robert on the line. Just got off of work near Cheyenne Mountain Zoo in the Springs. Robert, my man, you are caller number 9.
1: Heck yeah.
0: Okay, so what? Not too hard today. What song are we talking about?
1: That Sweet Child of Mine.
0: By?
1: Guns N' Roses.
0: Okay, yeah, I asked for artist and title. Everybody knows that. All right, man. Well, very good. You got it. And yeah, this date in 1988, Sweet Child of Mine hit number one on the charts. And you couldn't escape that song in 1988. It was everywhere. all right, man. Well, you got it. Sweet Child of Mine, the answer. And you just scored yourself a 4-pack of tickets to a sweet event going down next week, the Oddity and Fear Fest at the Colorado Springs Event Center, Robert.
1: Awesome. Can't wait.

0: All I'm asking is that it's cold this December, unlike last year. I want to freeze in December. 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Chris, I'm ready for the cool. Ready for Lynyrd Skynyrd 38 special coming up a week from Saturday, September 19th at Ford Amphitheater. It's going to be a kick-ass show. 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

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Chris, you know who my hero was in 1987? David Coverdale, because he got to shag Tawny Kitaen. Lucky, lucky man! Here I go again, 98.1 KKFM.

98.1 KKFM. More about Aerosmith in a couple minutes, because in two songs, I'll let you know why today matters in the history of rock. Aerosmith celebrating a big birthday today. We'll also talk about the birth of grunge, GNR on top, and Kiss Alive. That's all coming up after classic rock from Ram Jam. Hell yeah. Crank up some Black Betty on 98.1.

0: Adams on Southern Colorado's classic rock station, 98.1 KKFM. It's Chris, and here is why September 10th matters in the history of rock. We'll kick things off on September 10th, 1991. Nirvana released the hit song Smells Like Teen Spirit, and music could never be the same. Now your teenage daughter is wearing a Nirvana shirt. Who knew? September 10th, 1988, Guns N' Roses had the number one song in the country with Sweet Child of Mine. Good times, man. I wish I could go back. September 10th, 1975, Kiss released their first live record, Alive. The double LP set would also go on to become Kiss's first top 10 album. And a very happy birthday to the one and only Aerosmith guitarist Joe Perry, born September 10th, 1950. And there you go. That is why September 10th matters in the history of rock.
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3: Crashes Academy at Hancock and over there at North Nevada northbound between Eagle Rock Road and North Campus Heights. No other stalls or accidents reported at this time, but we are building heavy volume around town no matter where you are. It's time of day stuff. I'm Coyote, that's traffic.
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0: Nirvana on Southern Colorado's classic rock station, 98.1 KKFM. Chris, that song released as a single 35 years ago on this date in 1991. A week of talking about where you were when this happened, when I remember hearing the Smells Like Teen Spirit the first time. I was working at a window factory called Intercon Windows, out by the airport, out on Fountain, out by the old airport. And I heard it in the shop, and I was like, what the hell is this? I don't know, but I liked it, and I wanted more of it. So, yeah, happy birthday to Smells Like Teen Spirit. And come back. We are happy because the workday is almost over. Ready to get you home. Big-ass block of classic rock coming up next, and we'll kick it off with Cheap Trick on 98.1.
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1: Here's KKFM Workforce Traffic.
2: May still be slow from those earlier crashes. North Nevada northbound between Eagle Rock and North Campus Heights and Academy at Hancock Expressway. Everything else just slow from volume up and down I-25, Union, Austin Bluffs, Powers, Academy, Fillmore, and Woodman. I'm Coyote, that's traffic.
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2: 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Got a crash I-25 southbound approaching South Circle and Lake. Other than that, those earlier crashes North Nevada northbound between Eagle Rock Road and North Campus Heights, as well as Academy and Hancock, still may have it slow through there. Everything else, time of day volume. I'm Coyote. That's traffic.
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5: Seasonal overnight lows for your Thursday, and we're going to see pretty minimal cloud cover as we get into the overnight. Tomorrow, more above seasonal average temperatures that will be hot are in the forecast ahead of a cool down by the weekend. With your KKTV 11 Alert weather, I'm meteorologist Josephine Sage.
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It's 98.1 KKFM. Chris, nice to watch football last night. That meant something, although the game wasn't very good between New England and Seattle. We get another chance tonight. I'm guessing tonight's game's going to be even better as the San Francisco 49ers, my 49ers, take on the Los Angeles Rams in Melbourne, Australia. Weird thing, we'll be watching it tonight, but the game is actually happening tomorrow. I don't know. I don't know how time works. I do know how rock works, and here's Alice Cooper.

big-ass block of classic rock. And starting tomorrow afternoon, we've got another Lynyrd Skynyrd 38 special weekend going on, giving away tickets to Catch Skynyrd in 38 special at Ford Amphitheater September 19th. Man, I can't wait for the show. Going to be so much fun. Of course, Freebird Fest, the pre-show party going down at Philong Music Hall, and getting in the mood now with Simple Man.

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1: 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Just play the game one way. You hit a ball in the gap, run. 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
6: And welcome to it. It is the Thirsty Thursday edition of the 6 o'clock Triple Shot, brought to you tonight by our friends at Pikes Peak Indian Motorcycles, 6650 Corporate Drive, right up the street from the KKFM studios. They've got the 7th anniversary celebration going on now through Saturday. We'll talk more about that coming up. But right now, we got to talk about Joe Perry, amazing guitar player for the band Aerosmith. It's his birthday today. Joe is 76 years old today, still rocking hard. So happy birthday to Joe Perry. And yeah, we got a triple shot of Aerosmith to celebrate. Maybe some songs you don't hear every single day. And we'll kick it off with Back in the Saddle. Listen for the horse. It's my favorite part.